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2: Ciara and Russell Wilson are growing their family once again. The singer announced on Instagram Sunday that she's pregnant with her fifth child, her fourth with the former NFL quarterback. The couple shared a video of themselves hanging up t-shirts on a clothesline, including a tiny onesie for the newest member of their family, seemingly already known to fans as Cinco. Meanwhile, a Harlem museum celebrating Black culture is getting a major gift from one of music's biggest stars. Beyonce has donated $2 million to the Studio Museum. The singer says she always loved how the museum has introduced her to up-and-coming Black artists, and she's thrilled to support the museum and its artists. And BET is bringing back the Soul Train Awards after a two-year hiatus. The ceremony last aired in 2023 and was hosted by Keke Palmer. This year's show will be taped in Chicago and air across CBS, VH1, MTV2, Logo, and BET Her. The Soul Train Awards returns Friday, November 27th at 8 p.m. Eastern. With the latest in entertainment, I'm Morgan Wood on the Black Information Network, your home for Black news first.
3: John Elroy Sanford was born in St. Louis and raised on the south side of Chicago. His reddish hair and complexion would lead to a nickname, Red Fox. Best known for his role as Fred G. Sanford on the popular TV show Sanford and Son, Red would get his start in nightclubs on the East Coast, but find real success in the West, becoming one of the first Black comedians to perform for white audiences on the Vegas Strip. He would sign a multi-album deal and release comedy records that inspire to this day.
4: What if our ears had been back here? You'd have to pull your pants down to hear what I'm saying.
3: Sanford and Son would run from 1972 to 1977, making Fox and his long list of co-stars household names. On October 11th, 1991, while co-starring with Della Reese in The Royal Family, Fox would suffer a heart attack on set and later pass away at the hospital. Red Fox was 68 years old, and while a big one finally got him, Red's legacy lives on through a body of work that includes 50 comedy albums, TV shows, and several films. Rest in power to the one and only Red Fox. This is Wesson Tishome for the Black Information Network.
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6: Dillard, on your home for 24/7 news, the Black Information Network. Louisiana State University's fight with the Southeastern Conference just escalated. The conference wants a federal judge to let it consider removing LSU from the league altogether. The vote would come Thursday, needing support from two-thirds of the conference. ESPN reports the SEC isn't actually expected to expel LSU, but the filing shows how serious this legal battle's become. At the heart of it, former Ole Miss players Daquan Wright and Xavier Harris. They are two Black athletes LSU has held off its roster. Jeff Palermo, who's covered LSU sports for 26 years with the Louisiana Network, tells Fox 8 News, the school is playing it safe.
7: For LSU, you let this play out a little bit, see where it goes, see if there's some sort of potential agreement that you can get with the SEC. It doesn't sound like it. If they're amending their lawsuit to open up the door to potentially expelling them from the league.
6: LSU left two roster spots open for Wright and Harris, but never added them. The school declined to comment on the SEC's latest filing. The Labor Day holiday is over, but many who did celebrate used it as a reminder for the upcoming November elections. In Louisiana, union families packed City Park this past weekend for a Louisiana tradition. It's the 28th year for the Greater New Orleans AFL-CIO Labor Day picnic. And with Republicans now controlling the governor's mansion and the legislature, dozens of politicians showed up too. Black Democratic Senate hopeful Jamie Davis came out. His own family has union roots on the docks. And Black Democratic Congressman Troy Carter, the New Orleans Democrat running for re-election, joined him in sharing why Labor Day isn't just another day off.
8: To recommit ourselves to the principles of fair wages, of fair working places, and creating an economy that works for people.
9: I had a family member that worked on Chapultepec as a longshoreman, and he brought me to work with him. So that was my first real experience with working with the unions, and it was really great.
6: The picnic marks the unofficial kickoff to the fall campaign season. Midterms are just weeks away, and several judgeship races are also on the ballot. The largest and busiest airport in the country is getting a big financial boost from Washington, D.C. Hartsfield-Jackson International Airport is going to benefit from a large grant coming from the U.S. Department of Transportation. Secretary Sean Duffy announced that Atlanta will receive the largest grant of the $481 million going out to nearly 200 airports, Atlanta's share at $100 million. Those grants will go toward runway, taxiway, and terminal reconstruction. I'm Esther Dillard on your home for Black News First, the Black Information Network.
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15: 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And the authorities will probably close the case anyway. 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
3: Yes, back on your home for 24/7 news, the Black Information Network. Here's what's happening in your region right now.
4: The SEC is looking to kick LSU out of the conference because they're allowing former so-called NFL professionals to return to the field. Let me take you back so all this makes sense.
3: It all started when LSU coach Lane Kiffin wanted to bring back two former Ole Miss players who are Black men and had signed to NFL teams but were later dropped from those teams. The SEC had adopted a rule that basically banned former professionals from returning to college teams, but a Louisiana judge issued an injunction allowing the players to return. Here's Tony Clayton, the 18th Judicial District Attorney.
5: And justice was served to the SEC. It was served like a cold cup of gumbo. And that judge forced them to eat it.
3: That sent the SEC off the deep end, and now they're amending a federal lawsuit and they're asking a judge to allow them to bar LSU completely from the SEC.
4: Well, the National Weather Service has confirmed an EF0 tornado touched down in the Hammond area yesterday, Labor Day. Hammond is about 45 minutes away from New Orleans. It happened around 2:30 in the afternoon and spun up less than a mile, traveling over Interstate 55 before reaching 85 miles per hour and then dying down, according to meteorologists. Now, the damage was minimal, according to reports. Some minor structural damage to an outdoor storage area and some trees. Here's one resident that got caught off guard by the twister via Fox 8.
6: That's what it looked like.
4: Intermittent power outages have forced Southern University in Baton Rouge to cancel classes. Campus officials announced the cancellation on Monday evening. University officials say campus employees from Southern Ag to Southern Law will work remotely. Meanwhile, dorms were provided generators.
3: Well, it's one of the biggest festivals in New Orleans to kick off the return of tourist season in the Big Easy. The Treme Fest is in its 11th year, and this year the festival unveiled its 2026 festival poster by artist Christina Papillon. For more on these stories, plus international, national, state, and local news impacting the Black community, listen to the Black Information Network on the iHeartRadio app or log on to BINnews.com. 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
7: Secretary of State Marco Rubio begins a high-stakes three-nation tour of South America. According to the State Department, Rubio will travel to Colombia, Ecuador, and Peru through Thursday. This is in an effort to reinforce key pro-U.S. alliances. Discussions with regional leaders will focus on countering narco-terrorism, expanding commercial trade, and coordinating U.S. disaster relief for Colombia's recent earthquake. President Trump is drawing attention after sharing a map suggesting New Mexico be called New America. The post came after a false online claim that Trump had signed an executive order changing the state's name. Fact checkers say the claim originated with a satirical social media account and is not true. Trump's post prompted reactions from lawmakers, including New Mexico Democrats, who pushed back against the idea of changing the state's name. And that's your Washington Roundup. I'm Mike Moore on your home for 24/7 News, the Black Information Network.
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9: I'm Wesson Tashome with the story of another Black builder. Horace King was born into slavery in South Carolina on September 8, 1807. And even though it was illegal to teach slaves, he learned how to read, write, and build at a very young age. In his early 20s, King would be sold to John Goodwin, a contractor familiar with King's unique skill set. It is believed that King would later study at Oberlin College, the first college in Ohio to admit African Americans. The pair would build houses in Alabama, which eventually led to a contract for the Columbus City Bridge, the first of many to be built by King. Allowed to keep a portion of his earnings, King would purchase his freedom in 1846. Sadly, King would become a slave owner himself, but later attempted to establish a colony of freedmen in Georgia. As part of Reconstruction, King's projects, some of which still stand today, include bridges, factories,

0: Commercial trade and coordinating U.S. disaster relief for Colombia's recent earthquake. President Trump is drawing attention after sharing a map suggesting New Mexico be called New America. The post came after a false online claim that Trump had signed an executive order changing the state's name. Fact checkers say the claim originated with a satirical social media account and is not true. Trump's post prompted reactions from lawmakers, including New Mexico Democrats, who pushed back against the idea of changing the state's name. And that's your Washington Roundup. I'm Mike Moore on your home for 24/7 News, the Black Information Network.
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2: I'm Bill Black with another Bet You Didn't Know music fact. Okay, today I'm going to drop facts on you, but I'm not going to use any names because I don't need to use them.

album, he was accepting submissions of songs. Enter Brother Number Two. Brother Number Two submits a song for Brother Number One's album, but Brother Number One says, uh-uh, that's trash.

0: Well, police say the person arrested for the fatal head-on collision was drunk and an illegal immigrant. In the crash, African-American Keenan Ellis's two cousins were seriously injured. Well, this was Black Democratic Texas Congresswoman Jasmine Crockett a few months ago after she came up short in her efforts to become a U.S. senator, saying she will not campaign for the party's choice, James Tallarico.
1: It was racist. It was a racist race. It is what it is.
0: And while she's still not endorsing Tallarico, she says she is planning to soon endorse several Democratic candidates running for county judge and the Texas House, marking the first glimpse of her promised plans to campaign for down-ballot nominees. Black high school students are among those across South Florida that are now getting practical training on how to stack, save, and invest their cash. They're enrolled in an AP financial literacy course that involves things like creating a business plan. African-American junior Tariah Knowles has already started a company that involves crocheting custom items.
2: I really need help with taxes. I didn't know how to pay taxes with my business, so I'm learning about that in this course.
0: Once they complete the course, they'll get college credit while still in high school. For more stories of interest to the Black community, log on to BINnews.com. 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
6: Drafted by the Denver Broncos in 1968 after shattering 22 school records as quarterback at the University of Nebraska, Marlon Briscoe, a.k.a. the Magician, still had to negotiate for an opportunity to compete for the position. At the time, Black athletes weren't deemed intelligent enough to play thinking positions. But after the starting QB was injured, Briscoe would step in and a week later become the first Black starting quarterback in the Super Bowl era, setting Bronco rookie records that still stand. Forced to become a wideout, Briscoe would win two Super Bowls with the Miami Dolphins and lead them in touchdowns during their 1972 undefeated season. A successful financial broker after football, Briscoe would recover from cocaine addiction before becoming president of the Boys and Girls Club of Long Beach. Inducted into the College Football Hall of Fame in 2016, the Marlon Briscoe Diversity Coaching Fellowship was established in his honor in 2020. Passing on June 27th, 2022, Marlon Briscoe's legacy is playing out every game day in NFL stadiums across America. And that's a fact. I'm Wesson Tishome for the Black Information Network.
7: I'm Kevin Brown on your home for 24/7 news, the Black Information Network, and here's what's happening right now. First responders are searching for a woman after a vehicle she was in lost control and was driven into the Little Calumet River on Chicago's far south side. Correspondent Perry Williams reports.
8: The incident happened early this morning near 130th in Indiana. Three people were able to escape safely. One person's in serious condition and another is missing. This resident says the intersection near the scene is hard to see at night.
9: When they come through here, they probably seem like they missed this turn because they need some more signs put up here so they can keep on going and go and turn.
8: Rescue crews have paused their search until daylight. I'm Perry Williams.
7: State lawmakers in Washington state are considering legislation to implement a bell-to-bell cell phone policy for public school students with the goal of reducing distractions and improving academic performance. Senator Marco Elias is leading the effort, supported by Governor Bob Ferguson, citing early studies that show higher GPAs when phones are out of reach. The proposed policy would limit phone use from the time students arrive until they leave school, with exceptions for medical needs and specific educational activities. The legislation aims to standardize cell phone policies across districts and involve community input, with bipartisan support expected for the bill's passage in the next legislative session. Fairfield police in Northern California suspect foul play in the disappearance of Chantel Brooks, the Black 37-year-old woman missing for 52 days. Her family continues to search for answers and has raised concerns about her last relationship. Surveillance footage shows Brooks leaving her job in San Francisco before vanishing. Police are reviewing data from multiple counties but have not identified any suspects. Anyone with information is urged to contact the Fairfield Police Department. City figures show that Chicago is coming off a violent Labor Day weekend. Police say 38 people were shot, 8 of them killed from 5 p.m. Friday to early this morning. At least 5 teens were wounded in separate shootings. A 9th homicide happened yesterday when a CTA Red Line passenger was pushed from a moving train. Labor Day weekend of last year, 9 people were killed and 52 were wounded. Chicago had the lowest number of summer homicides since 1965, with 122 murders in June, July, and August. Seattle City Council member Bob Kettle is pressing Mayor Katie Wilson to explain why she forced the former black police chief, Sean Barnes, out after the Bite of Seattle shooting. Kettle cited the city charter, which requires the mayor to provide a written explanation for removing the police chief. Wilson's office argued that Barnes technically resigned, but Kettle believes it was a forced resignation and the public deserves to know why. Kettle called on Wilson to fulfill her obligation under the city charter and provide a statement outlining the reasons for Barnes' removal. For more news impacting the black community, listen to the Black Information Network on the iHeartRadio app or log on to BINnews.com. 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I'm Kevin Brown on your home for Black News First, the Black Information Network.
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11: Can you read me some of the messages that you got in those first few days or weeks?
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13: Hi there. 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For me, it was the fall of 2012. 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
3: I'm celebrating from one of music's biggest stars. Beyoncé has donated $2 million to the Studio Museum. The singer says she always loved how the museum has introduced her to up-and-coming Black artists, and she's thrilled to support the museum and its artists. And BET is bringing back the Soul Train Awards after a two-year hiatus. The ceremony last aired in 2023 and was hosted by Keke Palmer. This year's show will be taped in Chicago and air across CBS, VH1, MTV2, Logo, and BET Her. The Soul Train Awards returns Friday, November 27th at 8 p.m. Eastern. 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
4: I'm Amber Payton on the Black Information Network, and today we honor a true hero of World War II, Waverly B. Woodson Jr., an African-American medic who risked it all for freedom and his comrades. June 6, 1944, D-Day. Amid the chaos of Omaha Beach, Woodson's landing craft was struck. Despite being wounded himself, he leaped into action. For over 30 relentless hours, he treated the injured under enemy fire, bandaging wounds, performing amputations, and saving countless lives. But Woodson's heroism went beyond the battlefield. In an era of segregation, he shattered barriers, proving that courage knows no color. His nomination for the Medal of Honor was never awarded until the Distinguished Service Cross was posthumously honored in 2024. It's the second highest honor that can be bestowed on a member of the Army and is awarded for extraordinary heroism. Let's ensure his story is never forgotten. Waverly B. Woodson Jr. exemplifies the best of humanity, dedication, bravery, and the power to inspire. I'm Amber Payton on your home for 24/7 Black News First, the Black Information Network.
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7: Your home for 24/7 news, the Black Information Network. Here's what's happening in your region right now. We start with a battle between the Southeastern Conference and LSU, Louisiana State University. The SEC says they're ready to nuke LSU from the conference after a Louisiana judge handed the conference a loss in court. But let me take you back to how all this started. LSU coach Lane Kiffin wanted to bring back a group of former players that include two Black men that had signed to the NFL, but they were later dropped from those teams. That's when the SEC said they could not play because they have rules against so-called NFL professionals returning to the field.
8: And they were not getting a fair hearing from the SEC or the NCAA.
7: AG Liz Merle defending the decision for them to play via Fox 8. Meanwhile, Black New Orleans District Attorney Jason Williams, who also owns his own practice, represented the SEC. Now the SEC wants LSU banned from the conference completely. Detroit Metro Airport, U.S. Customs and Border Protection agents say they stopped a dangerous moth from making its way into the country. A specially trained dog was able to detect the straw chest moth in a piece of luggage from Guyana. CBP officials say it was the first encounter at a U.S. port of entry with the insect. One person is dead, but there's a frantic search for the missing person after a vehicle went into the Calumet River. Police say it happened around 2:30 Tuesday morning when a 24-year-old man driving the Chevy Trailblazer lost control, hit a barrier, and went into the river. Rescue crews say five people in total were inside that vehicle. Three made it out to safety. One Black resident says she's not surprised, considering it's a tricky road. To New Orleans, where plans are underway for Treme Fest 2026. It's one of the biggest festivals in New Orleans to kick off the return of cooler October weather and the second half of tourist season in the Big Easy. Treme Fest is in its 11th year, and this week, the fest unveiled its 2026 festival poster by Christina Papillon, who's a Black woman. She spoke to Fox 8.
9: Just so thankful to be a part of it. I just love New Orleans so much.
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9: Secretary of State Marco Rubio begins a high-stakes three-nation tour of South America. According to the State Department, Rubio will travel to Colombia, Ecuador, and Peru through Thursday. This is in an effort to reinforce key pro-U.S. alliances. Discussions with regional leaders will focus on countering narco-terrorism, expanding commercial trade, and coordinating U.S. disaster relief for Colombia's recent earthquake. President Trump is drawing attention after sharing a map suggesting New Mexico be called New America. The post came after a false online claim that Trump had signed an executive order changing the state's name. Fact checkers say the claim originated with a satirical social media account and is not true. Trump's post prompted reactions from lawmakers, including New Mexico Democrats, who pushed back against the idea of changing the state's name. And that's your Washington Roundup. I'm Mike Moore on your home for 24/7 News.

0: Democratic candidates running for a county judge and the Texas House, marking the first glimpse of her promised plans to campaign for down-ballot nominees. Black high school students are among those across South Florida that are now getting practical training on how to stack, save, and invest their cash. They're enrolled in an AP financial literacy course that involves things like creating a business plan. African-American junior Taraya Knowles has already started a company that involves crocheting custom items.
1: I really need help with taxes. I didn't know how to pay taxes with my business, so I'm learning about that in this course.
0: Once they complete the course, they'll get college credit while still in high school. 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
4: On December 9th, 1946, in Philadelphia, Howard Stanley Frankie Beverly was born. In 1970, he would form the group Raw Soul, which later was renamed Maze. Under the mentorship of Marvin Gaye, Frankie Beverly and Maze would go on to give us 9 gold albums. The Frankie Beverly and Maze live experience was more like a party than a concert. Dressed in his signature all white, crowds would stand at their feet and sing to the top of their lungs.
5: Ooh, and pain. I like sunshine and rain.
4: Sadly, on September 10th, 2024, Frankie Beverly left us with hits for lifetimes to come.

0: I like to think of the Obama Presidential Center as a tribute to what happens when ordinary people come together to do extraordinary things. We'll tell the story of the volunteers who powered our campaign toward history and the 8 years of progress, setback, and hope that followed. You'll be able to walk through a full-scale replica of the Oval Office, relive the moments that defined my presidency, experience the impact of our history-making First Lady, and check out a few of her dresses, too. 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And on the roof, a garden. That's the Obama Presidential Center. It's happening here in Chicago on the South Side. Because you never know where something that starts on the South Side might lead.
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2: I'm Kevin Brown on your home for 24/7 News, the Black Information Network. And here's what's happening right now. First responders are searching for a woman after a vehicle she was in lost control and was driven into the Little Calumet River on Chicago's far south side. Correspondent Perry Williams reports.
3: The incident happened early this morning near 130th in Indiana. Three people were able to escape safely. One person's in serious condition and another is missing. This resident says the intersection near the scene is hard to see at night.
4: When they come through here, they probably seem like they missed this turn because they need some more signs put up here so they can keep on going and go and turn.
3: Rescue crews have paused their search until daylight. I'm Perry Williams.
2: State lawmakers in Washington state are considering legislation to implement a bell-to-bell cell phone policy for public school students with the goal of reducing distractions and improving academic performance. Senator Marco Elias is leading the effort, supported by Governor Bob Ferguson, citing early studies that show higher GPAs when phones are out of reach. The proposed policy would limit phone use from the time students arrive until they leave school, with exceptions for medical needs and specific educational activities. The legislation aims to standardize cell phone policies across districts and involve community input, with bipartisan support expected for the bill's passage in the next legislative session. Fairfield police in Northern California suspect foul play in the disappearance of Chantel Brooks, the Black 37-year-old woman missing for 52 days. Her family continues to search for answers and has raised concerns about her last relationship. Surveillance footage shows Brooks leaving her job in San Francisco before vanishing. Police are reviewing data from multiple counties but have not identified any suspects. Anyone with information is urged to contact the Fairfield Police Department. City figures show that Chicago is coming off a violent Labor Day weekend. Police say 38 people were shot, 8 of them killed from 5 p.m. Friday to early this morning. At least 5 teens were wounded in separate shootings. A 9th homicide happened yesterday when a CTA Red Line passenger was pushed from a moving train. Labor Day weekend of last year, 9 people were killed and 52 were wounded. Chicago had the lowest number of summer homicides since 1965, with 122 murders in June, July, and August. Seattle City Council member Bob Kettle is pressing Mayor Katie Wilson to explain why she forced the former Black police chief, Sean Barnes, out after the Bite of Seattle shooting. Kettle cited the city charter, which requires the mayor to provide a written explanation for removing the police chief. Wilson's office argued that Barnes technically resigned, but Kettle believes it was a forced resignation and the public deserves to know why. Kettle called on Wilson to fulfill her obligation under the city charter and provide a statement outlining the reasons for Barnes' removal. 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
6: When you work undercover, you really have to play the role because you stand to lose more than just an Oscar. 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
7: If the American government asked you to move to Colombia to hunt down the world's most brutal narco terrorist, what would you say?
8: I was a rookie policeman shaking in my boots.
7: In the 1980s, a new generation of American special agents landed in Latin America, tasked with capturing a new breed of ultra-violent narco-terrorist.
9: She would kill you if you owed her money. She would kill you if you encroached on her territory. She would kill you if you personally insulted her. Sometimes she would just kill you for the fun of it.
6: He had all the resources in the world, hundreds of millions of dollars.
10: A man that could have a political candidate running for president assassinated on stage. 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
11: Here you are, a doorway away from the most wanted man in the world. 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
12: We didn't have sophisticated software. 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
6: The only destiny drug traffickers have is either prison or death.
7: Real Narcos sits down with the fearless agents and journalists who were there on the ground at the time to tell the inside story of the hunt for some of history's most dangerous criminal masterminds. These guys are the real deal. And this is Real Narcos.
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17: Well, last night, more fights and brawls broke out between groups of black teens despite extra cops. A video of one incident quickly spread across social media showing a black teenage girl fighting a female police officer. Another teen tried to help and was pushed to the ground. At least five people were detained. Community leaders and citizens are renewing conversations about youth curfews and the lack of positive activities for black kids.
18: They need a better place for the kids to hang out. Hanging out at City Hall, not cool. I mean, look what they got put up with. And half they get arrested, arrest record that stays with them until they're dead. And then they're getting harassed by the courts.
19: If kids have something to do, something to work towards, and some, even if it's just like sport, education, school, and having the opportunity to go and push themselves to do something and go achieve what they can, I think that gives outlets, and like it'll just naturally prevent things like this from happening.
17: That sound, courtesy of NBC 10, many black communities in Philadelphia do not have enough city resources and programs to keep kids busy. But here's what they're not talking about. Despite losing some federal grants, the Philadelphia Police Department's budget remains healthy, with a record $872 million allocated for crime prevention brought on by Philadelphia's black mayor, Sherelle Parker. She's yet to issue a public statement. And finally, Stevie Wonder has announced the Songs in the Key of Life 50th Anniversary Tour, commemorating the 1976 album that earned him the Grammy for Album of the Year and changed the landscape of black music. Stevie will tour through 18 select cities with stops in the Big Apple, Chicago, D.C., Detroit, with a final show in Los Angeles. General tickets for most of the dates go on sale this Thursday, but tickets drop in Detroit on September 15th. The celebrated album features a long list of hit songs that still sound just as good today as they did back in the day. 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I'm Doug Davis. 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
20: Here's what's trending this hour. The U.S. has struck Iranian oil tankers, including at least one near Kark Island. Low payouts could threaten basic checkups for Virginia Medicaid patients. And non-ticketed visitors at several U.S. airports will now be allowed into terminals by TSA. As the 25th anniversary of the September 11th terrorist attacks approaches, 13 airports will begin allowing those who already have pre-check or known traveler numbers to apply for a pass on the TSA website between 1 and 3 days before arriving. I'm Amber Payton, and that's what's trending.
16: 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Here's Morgan Wood.
0: A Georgia HBCU is making history in gospel music. The Fort Valley State University Choir has been named the first ever HBCU Choir of the Year at the Stellar Gospel Music Awards. The Wildcats beat out choirs from Howard University, Morgan State University, North Carolina A&T State University, and Southern University to take home the inaugural award at the 41st annual ceremony. The choir was formed in 2021 after Fort Valley State merged two smaller campus ensembles. Today,

0: with another Bet You Didn't Know music fact. How many times have you seen the Temptations movie and said this line?
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0: 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You ever heard Patti LaBelle talk about the time she was engaged?

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2: Just days after being convicted in the murder of Tupac Shakur, Dwayne Keefe D. Davis is maintaining his innocence and promising to appeal. In his first interview since the verdict, Davis told The Hollywood Reporter that he was not in Las Vegas the night Tupac was killed and accused witnesses of lying during the trial. He also addressed Tupac's family, saying he felt they viewed him as guilty before the verdict was reached. Davis further rejected long-running conspiracy theories involving Sean Diddy Combs, insisting he never sought a hit on Tupac or Suge Knight. Davis is scheduled to be sentenced October 13th. And Kawan White is speaking out after being convicted in the murder of Dallas rapper Mo3 and sentenced to life in prison. In a social media post, White told supporters not to give up and to keep believing. The conviction comes nearly 6 years after Mo3's death. Prosecutors also allege Devin Brown and rapper Yella Beezy were involved in the murder-for-hire plot. Yella Beezy's trial is scheduled to begin September 14th. With the latest in entertainment at 17 and 47 minutes past each hour, I'm Bree Wood on the Black Information Network, your home for Black News First.
3: I'm Kevin Brown with another look at modern-day Black history you should know. On January 6, 2021, as chaos engulfed the U.S. Capitol,
4: multiple capital injuries,
3: a group of Black officers stood as pillars of resilience and bravery. Among them was Capitol Police Officer Eugene Goodman, who diverted rioters away from the Senate chamber, potentially saving countless lives. Lieutenant Michael Byrd also faced a dire situation, protecting lawmakers from an advancing mob. His decisive actions safeguarded those entrusted to his care. And Officer Harry Dunn fought back against physical threats and racial slurs, standing firm in the defense of the Capitol and democracy. These Black officers and many others remind us that the strength of our democracy lies in those who protect it. So let's never forget to honor their heroism and strive for a nation worthy of their sacrifice. For the Black Information Network, I'm Kevin Brown.
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6: Timmy Eswick on your home for 24/7 News, the Black Information Network. Here's what's happening in your region right now. We start with a battle between the Southeastern Conference and LSU, Louisiana State University. The SEC says they're ready to nuke LSU from the conference after a Louisiana judge handed the conference a loss in court. But let me take you back to how all this started. LSU coach Lane Kiffin wanted to bring back a group of former players that include two Black men that had signed to the NFL, but they were later dropped from those teams. That's when the SEC said they could not play because they have rules against so-called NFL professionals returning to the field.
7: And they were not getting a fair hearing from the SEC or the NCAA.
6: AG Liz Merle defending the decision for them to play via Fox 8. Meanwhile, Black New Orleans District Attorney Jason Williams, who also owns his own practice, represented the SEC. Now the SEC wants LSU banned from the conference completely. Detroit Metro Airport, U.S. Customs and Border Protection agents say they stopped a dangerous moth from making its way into the country. A specially trained dog was able to detect the straw chest moth in a piece of luggage from Guyana. CBP officials say it was the first encounter at a U.S. port of entry with the insect. One person is dead, but there's a frantic search for the missing person after a vehicle went into the Calumet River. Police say it happened around 2:30 Tuesday morning when a 24-year-old man driving the Chevy Trailblazer lost control, hit a barrier, and went into the river. Rescue crews say five people in total were inside that vehicle. Three made it out to safety. One Black resident says she's not surprised, considering it's a tricky road. To New Orleans, where plans are underway for Treme Fest 2026. It's one of the biggest festivals in New Orleans to kick off the return of cooler October weather and the second half of tourist season in the Big Easy. Treme Fest is in its 11th year, and this week, the fest unveiled its 2026 festival poster by Christina Papillon, who's a Black woman. She spoke to Fox 8.
8: Just so thankful to be a part of it. I just love New Orleans so much.
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4: Secretary of State Marco Rubio begins a high-stakes three-nation tour of South America. According to the State Department, Rubio will travel to Colombia, Ecuador, and Peru through Thursday. This is in an effort to reinforce key pro-U.S. alliances. Discussions with regional leaders will focus on countering narco-terrorism, expanding commercial trade, and coordinating U.S. disaster relief for Colombia's recent earthquake. President Trump is drawing attention after sharing a map suggesting New Mexico be called New America. The post came after a false online claim that Trump had signed an executive order changing the state's name. Fact checkers say the claim originated with a satirical social media account and is not true. Trump's post prompted reactions from lawmakers, including New Mexico Democrats, who pushed back against the idea of changing the state's name. And that's your Washington Roundup. I'm Mike Moore on your home for 24/7 News, the Black Information Network.
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4: 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So I just got through reading Mariah Carey's book, The Meaning of Mariah Carey. And in it, she talks about her and Derek Jeter had a brief fling from 97 to 1998 towards the end of her marriage to Tommy Mottola. She also revealed that Derek was the inspiration for this song.

0: 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I'm Morgan Wood, and my history lives here.
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2: 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It's a movement.
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2: 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And it's part of Black history still being written every time a diner takes that first bite. I'm Esther Dillard for the Black Information Network.
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9: BIN News This Hour, I'm Terry McCready. The NTSB recovering the flight data and audio recorders from that deadly plane crash at Miami International Airport. NTSB Chairwoman Jennifer Homendy said her agency is determined to get to the bottom of it.
10: We are deeply, deeply committed to our duty, our responsibilities to determine how this accident occurred, why it happened.
9: Five people were killed and five others injured when an Amazon cargo plane careened off the runway while landing. The Boeing 767 was coming in from Puerto Rico. Homendy said it struck a van with several people inside before crashing into a Toyota Corolla while sliding 1,500 feet beyond the paved surface. Homendy offered condolences to the families who lost their loved ones. The president posting a map yesterday with an American flag blanketing most of North America, also covering Iceland and islands in the Caribbean. This follows earlier pushes to seize territory outside U.S. borders. The map he featured was superimposed over islands in the Caribbean such as Jamaica and Cuba, as well as U.S., Canada, Mexico, and part of Central America. Trump has previously waded into a takeover of the Panama Canal, but the inclusion of countries like Mexico and some of the Caribbean in his territorial ambitions is new. The post comes as U.S. and Canada are at odds over trade. New York City Mayor Zoran Mamdani says he'll be attending Friday's 9/11 remembrance ceremony despite growing criticism. A petition circulated by some 9/11 victims' families urging Mamdani to reconsider has drawn 100,000 signatures.
11: I'm proud to be the mayor of this city. I love this city. I love this country.
9: Mamdani responding yesterday at the West Indian Day parade to calls for him to skip the ceremony. Rudy Giuliani was mayor when the Twin Towers fell, and he says Mamdani should stay away, accusing him of being too tolerant of radical Islam. Elected New York officials showing their support are Senator Chuck Schumer, who says Mamdani should certainly attend, and New York's Black Attorney General Letitia James, noting as far as 9/11 is concerned, he represents the city of New York. LA's black mayor Karen Bass is not available to testify before Congress, that according to her attorney. A House subcommittee asked Bass to speak about waste and fraud when it comes to federal tax dollars meant to fight homelessness. In Los Angeles, the subcommittee on delivering on government efficiency specifically wanted to ask about the Los Angeles Homeless Services Authority, also known as LASA. Bass sits on LASA's 10-member board. She appoints half of the board members, while the LA County Board of Supervisors appoints the other half. She was going to be asked about policies and alleged mismanagement of federal funding. Stay informed, stay connected, and subscribe. Follow VIN News This Hour wherever you get your podcasts. 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
12: Here's what's trending this hour. The U.S. has struck Iranian oil tankers, including at least one near Karg Island. Karg Island is the key oil hub located off of Iran's southern coast. Iran recently threatened it would attack U.S. bases in the Middle East if the U.S. targeted Karg Island. The Republican National Committee's first ever midterm convention in Dallas this week is being dubbed the Trumpapalooza. And the Supreme Court will not hear Missouri Republicans' emergency request to use a new congressional map for the midterm elections. I'm Amber Payton, and that's what's trending.
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7: Wimbledon is taking steps to limit the presence of influencers following issues that have affected this year's U.S. Open. Matches at Flushing Meadows have been interrupted by people taking photos, using bright lights, and making too much noise. Some of tennis's biggest stars, such as Naomi Osaka and Coco Gauff, have asked spectators to respect the etiquette. The U.S. Open gave official access to 100 content creators, as well as traditional journalists and broadcasters. Philadelphia sports fans are getting their first look at the future home of the 76ers and Flyers. The teams released renderings of their new arena, showing off a Spectrum-inspired design on the site of the former venue. It's being touted as the largest fully privately funded project in the city's history, with the teams taking a 50-50 split in ownership. The building is expected to open in 2030. And week one of the NFL season will kick off Wednesday night. A Super Bowl rematch is set to take place in Seattle between the Seahawks and Patriots. The Dolphins will visit the Raiders, the Buccaneers will face the Bengals, and the Jags will host the Browns this Sunday. With the latest in sports, I'm Misty Jordan on the Black Information Network, your home for Black News First.
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13: Esther Dillard on your home for 24/7 news, the Black Information Network. That's the sound of bagpipes at the annual Patriot Day 9/11 Memorial Stair Climb in Atlanta, Georgia. Hundreds of participants turned out at Truist Park to mark the 25th anniversary of the terrorist attacks. The challenge is to climb more than 2,000 steps to match the height of the 110 floors of the World Trade Center's Twin Towers. Among the participants, firefighters from across the country and even the United Kingdom, all remembering that fateful day with each step.
14: It's huge. It's a great way to celebrate the fire service and to also remember those that were killed on 9/11.
13: The event honors the 343 FDNY firefighters and first responders who made the ultimate sacrifice. Louisiana State University's fight with the Southeastern Conference just escalated. The conference wants a federal judge to let it consider removing LSU from the league altogether. The vote would come Thursday, needing support from two-thirds of the conference. ESPN reports the SEC isn't actually expected to expel LSU, but the filing shows how serious this legal battle's become. At the heart of it, former Ole Miss players Daquan Wright and Xavier Harris. They are two black athletes LSU has held off its roster. Jeff Palermo, who's covered LSU sports for 26 years with the Louisiana Network, tells Fox 8 News, the school is playing it safe.
15: For LSU, you let this play out a little bit, see where it goes, see if there's some sort of potential agreement that you can get with the SEC. It doesn't sound like it. If they're amending their lawsuit to open up the door to potentially expelling them from the league.
13: LSU left two roster spots open for Wright and Harris, but never added them. The school declined to comment on the SEC's latest filing. The Labor Day holiday is over, but many who did celebrate it used it as a reminder for the upcoming November elections. In Louisiana, union families packed City Park this past weekend for a Louisiana tradition. It's the 28th year for the Greater New Orleans AFL-CIO's Labor Day picnic, and with Republicans now controlling the governor's mansion and the legislature, dozens of politicians showed up too. Black Democratic Senate hopeful Jamie Davis came out telling Fox 8 his own family has union roots on the docks. And Black Democratic Congressman Troy Carter, a New Orleans Democrat running for re-election, framed the holiday in his own words.
16: Labor Day is not just a day off. It's not just another picnic. It's a time to honor the men and women of labor who have kept our country moving. They built America.
13: The picnic marks the unofficial kickoff to fall campaign season. Midterms are just weeks away, and several judgeship races also are on the ballot. I'm Esther Dillard on your home for Black News First, the Black Information Network.
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18: After spending 45 years in the field of psychology, I've learned one thing, and that is that there are predators among us. 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
20: Ciara and Russell Wilson are growing their family once again. The singer announced on Instagram Sunday that she's pregnant with her fifth child, her fourth with the former NFL quarterback. The couple shared a video of themselves hanging up t-shirts on a clothesline, including a tiny onesie for the newest member of their family, seemingly already known to fans as Cinco. Meanwhile, a Harlem museum celebrating Black culture is getting a major gift from one of music's biggest stars. Beyoncé has donated $2 million to the Studio Museum. The singer says she always loved how the museum has introduced her to up-and-coming Black artists, and she's thrilled to support the museum and its artists. And BET is bringing back the Soul Train Awards after a two-year hiatus. The ceremony last aired in 2023 and was hosted by Keke Palmer. This year's show will be taped in Chicago and air across CBS, VH1, MTV2, Logo, and BET Her. The Soul Train Awards returns Friday, November 27th at 8 p.m. Eastern. With the latest in entertainment, I'm Morgan Wood on the Black Information Network, your home for Black News First.
21: In March of 1960, a group of students at Southern University in Baton Rouge, Louisiana, attempted to desegregate local eating spaces through peaceful protests at a Crest department store, a Greyhound bus station, and a Simon's drugstore. The students were met with violence and insults, and the president of Southern University warned them that their participation in these protests would result in their expulsion. In all, 16 students were either expelled or forced to leave Southern University and attend other schools. In response to the expulsion, the Kennedy administration filed a legal brief in support of the students, and in December of 1961, the NAACP's legal department took up the case. Future Supreme Court Justice Thurgood Marshall argued the case in front of the Supreme Court, which unanimously decided that the students should not have been expelled for their anti-segregation protests. In 2013, Southern University awarded honorary degrees to seven of the students expelled over the nonviolent demonstrations. And that's a fact. I'm Callie Cole for the Black Information Network.
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22: Mia Swick on your home for 24/7 News, the Black Information Network. Here's what's happening in your region right now. We start with a battle between the Southeastern Conference and LSU, Louisiana State University. The SEC says they're ready to nuke LSU from the conference after a Louisiana judge handed the conference a loss in court. But let me take you back to how all this started. LSU coach Lane Kiffin wanted to bring back a group of former players that include two black men that had signed to the NFL, but they were later dropped from those teams. That's when the SEC said they could not play because they have rules against so-called NFL professionals returning to the field.
23: And they were not getting a fair hearing from the SEC or the NCAA.
22: AG Liz Merle defending the decision for them to play via Fox 8. Meanwhile, Black New Orleans District Attorney Jason Williams, who also owns his own practice, represented the SEC. Now the SEC wants LSU banned from the conference completely. Detroit Metro Airport, U.S. Customs and Border Protection agents say they stopped a dangerous moth from making its way into the country. A specially trained dog was able to detect the straw chest moth in a piece of luggage from Guyana. CBP officials say it was the first encounter at a U.S. port of entry with the insect. One person is dead, but there's a frantic search for the missing person after a vehicle went into the Calumet River. Police say it happened around 2:30 Tuesday morning when a 24-year-old man driving the Chevy Trailblazer lost control, hit a barrier, and went into the river. Rescue crews say five people in total were inside that vehicle. Three made it out to safety. One black resident says she's not surprised, considering it's a tricky road. To New Orleans, where plans are underway for Treme Fest 2026. It's one of the biggest festivals in New Orleans to kick off the return of cooler October weather and the second half of tourist season in the Big Easy. Treme Fest is in its 11th year, and this week, the fest unveiled its 2026 festival poster by Christina Papillon, who's a black woman. She spoke to Fox 8.
24: Just so thankful to be a part of it. I just love New Orleans so much.
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25: Secretary of State Marco Rubio begins a high-stakes three-nation tour of South America. According to the State Department, Rubio will travel to Colombia, Ecuador, and Peru through Thursday. This is in an effort to reinforce key pro-U.S. alliances. Discussions with regional leaders will focus on countering narco-terrorism, expanding commercial trade, and coordinating U.S. disaster relief for Colombia's recent earthquake. President Trump is drawing attention after sharing a map suggesting New Mexico be called New America. The post came after a false online claim that Trump had signed an executive order changing the state's name. Fact checkers say the claim originated with a satirical social media account and is not true. Trump's post prompted reactions from lawmakers, including New Mexico Democrats, who pushed back against the idea of changing the state's name. And that's your Washington Roundup. I'm Mike Moore on your home for 24/7 News, the Black Information Network.
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26: I'm Ramses Ja on the Black Information Network with another black hero you should know. On September 11, 2001, First Officer Leroy Homer Jr. was in the cockpit of United Airlines Flight 93. A skilled pilot, a devoted husband, and a proud veteran of the U.S. Air Force, Homer's life was one of dedication and courage. When terrorists hijacked the plane, Homer and the passengers faced an unthinkable choice. Knowing the stakes, they banded together, forcing the plane down in a Pennsylvania field, a selfless act that saved countless lives on the ground and stopped an attack on our nation's capital. Leroy Homer Jr.'s bravery wasn't limited to that day. He broke barriers throughout his career, inspiring young black aviators to soar. He was more than a pilot. He was a hero, a trailblazer, and a symbol of sacrifice for greater good. As we remember Flight 93 and all the heroes and American lives that we lost on 9/11, let us also honor the legacy of Leroy Homer Jr., a black man who showed us the true meaning of courage in the face of terror. This is Ramses Ja on your

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2: Ciara and Russell Wilson are growing their family once again. The singer announced on Instagram Sunday that she's pregnant with her fifth child, her fourth with the former NFL quarterback. The couple shared a video of themselves hanging up t-shirts on a clothesline, including a tiny onesie for the newest member of their family, seemingly already known to fans as Cinco. Meanwhile, a Harlem museum celebrating Black culture is getting a major gift from one of music's biggest stars. Beyonce has donated $2 million to the Studio Museum. The singer says she always loved how the museum has introduced her to up-and-coming Black artists, and she's thrilled to support the museum and its artists. And BET is bringing back the Soul Train Awards after a two-year hiatus. The ceremony last aired in 2023 and was hosted by Keke Palmer. This year's show will be taped in Chicago and air across CBS, VH1, MTV2, Logo, and BET Her. The Soul Train Awards returns Friday, November 27th at 8 p.m. Eastern. With the latest in entertainment, I'm Morgan Wood on the Black Information Network, your home for Black news first.
3: Some say it began in 1986 when songwriters Jimmy Jam and Terry Lewis teamed up with Janet Jackson for her third album, Control. Borrowing from production that was popular at the time, the team would infuse Jackson's R&B vocals with drum machines and samplers synonymous with the hip-hop sound. The term New Jack Swing was coined a year later in a profile on Teddy Riley, whose contributions were so prolific, he would later be hailed as the king of New Jack Swing. The genre-bending sound would define the New York club scene and spread throughout the world.
4: This is how we do it.
3: In 2018, the New Jack Swing sound made its return with a remix of Bruno Mars' Finesse featuring Cardi B. This is Patty Jackson for the Black Information Network.
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5: Columbus speaks. We listen.
6: Region right now. We start with a battle between the Southeastern Conference and LSU, Louisiana State University. The SEC says they're ready to nuke LSU from the conference after a Louisiana judge handed the conference a loss in court. But let me take you back to how all this started. LSU coach Lane Kiffin wanted to bring back a group of former players that include two Black men that had signed to the NFL, but they were later dropped from those teams. That's when the SEC said they could not play because they have rules against so-called NFL professionals returning to the field.
7: And they were not getting a fair hearing from the SEC or the NCAA.
6: AG Liz Merle defending the decision for them to play via Fox 8. Meanwhile, Black New Orleans District Attorney Jason Williams, who also owns his own practice, represented the SEC. Now the SEC wants LSU banned from the conference completely. Detroit Metro Airport, U.S. Customs and Border Protection agents say they stopped a dangerous moth from making its way into the country. A specially trained dog was able to detect the straw chest moth in a piece of luggage from Guyana. CBP officials say it was the first encounter at a U.S. port of entry with the insect. One person is dead, but there's a frantic search for the missing person after a vehicle went into the Calumet River. Police say it happened around 2:30 Tuesday morning when a 24-year-old man driving the Chevy Trailblazer lost control, hit a barrier, and went into the river. Rescue crews say five people in total were inside that vehicle. Three made it out to safety. One Black resident says she's not surprised, considering it's a tricky road. To New Orleans, where plans are underway for Treme Fest 2026. It's one of the biggest festivals in New Orleans to kick off the return of cooler October weather and the second half of tourist season in the Big Easy. Treme Fest is in its 11th year, and this week, the fest unveiled its 2026 festival poster by Christina Papillon, who's a Black woman. She spoke to Fox 8.
8: Just so thankful to be a part of it. I just love New Orleans so much.
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4: Secretary of State Marco Rubio begins a high-stakes three-nation tour of South America. According to the State Department, Rubio will travel to Colombia, Ecuador, and Peru through Thursday. This is in an effort to reinforce key pro-U.S. alliances. Discussions with regional leaders will focus on countering narco-terrorism, expanding commercial trade, and coordinating U.S. disaster relief for Colombia's recent earthquake. President Trump is drawing attention after sharing a map suggesting New Mexico be called New America. The post came after a false online claim that Trump had signed an executive order changing the state's name. Fact checkers say the claim originated with a satirical social media account and is not true. Trump's post prompted reactions from lawmakers, including New Mexico Democrats, who pushed back against the idea of changing the state's name. And that's your Washington Roundup. I'm Mike Moore on your home for 24/7 News, the Black Information Network.
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8: Clarence Lightner owns the honor of being the first and to date only Black mayor of the city of Raleigh, North Carolina. Clarence Lightner was born August 21st, 1921, and attended North Carolina Central University, where he earned a degree in mortuary science. After graduation, he became a respected leader of the Raleigh

0: re-election to his office and served just one term. In 1977, he was appointed to fill the vacant North Carolina State Senate seat for the 14th District, and then went on to chair the Southeast Raleigh Improvement Commission from 1993 to 2001. Clarence Leitner passed in 2002 at the age of 81. This is Terrence Bibb for the Black Information Network.
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2: A massive data breach is being uncovered that could affect millions of Americans and have a disproportionate impact on Black communities already struggling with low credit scores. At least 9 federal class action lawsuits have been filed against a Louisiana-based company called ID Scan. According to multiple news outlets, a scanned copy of over 150 million driver's licenses and ID cards from the U.S. and Canada may have been involved in an online data breach. That is a recipe for disaster. The company ID Scan provides ID verification services for businesses like retailers and rental car companies by helping them authenticate customers. The alleged data breach is particularly alarming for Black communities who are already facing financial hardships, like higher unemployment rates, lower average wages, and higher mortgage denial rates. Coming up later this hour, more information about how to protect yourself if your personal information has been compromised. Money News at 20.

0: That's crazy. That's crazy.
1: 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I'm Bill Black, and that's another Bet You Didn't Know music fact on the Black Information Network.
2: I'm Kevin Brown on your home for 24/7 news, the Black Information Network, and here's what's happening right now. First responders are searching for a woman after a vehicle she was in lost control and was driven into the Little Calumet River on Chicago's far south side. Correspondent Perry Williams reports.
3: The incident happened early this morning near 130th in Indiana. Three people were able to escape safely. One person's in serious condition and another is missing. This resident says the intersection near the scene is hard to see at night.
4: When they come through here, they probably seem like they missed this turn because they need some more signs put up here so they can keep on going and go and turn.
3: Rescue.

0: 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I'm Bill Black, and that's another Bet You Didn't Know music fact on the Black Information Network.
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3: BIN News this hour, I'm Terry McCready. Coming up ahead of the 25th anniversary of 9/11, we could be learning more about air quality in Lower Manhattan. Republicans in Missouri will not be able to use a new congressional map. The federal Head Start program is getting a major funding boost. But first, here's BIN News now.
4: Newark, New Jersey students are heading back to school with a new cell phone policy.
5: You must keep any internet-enabled device completely turned off.
4: Phones are allowed on campus, but must stay off and locked in pouches during the school day under a new state law aimed at reducing classroom distractions. A Philadelphia charter school and its former CEO will pay nearly $4 million to settle allegations they manipulated a 2023 admissions lottery to reduce the chances of Black applicants being accepted. Franklin Town Charter High School denies wrongdoing but has agreed to changes in its admissions process. And a historic African Methodist Episcopal Church in Raleigh, North Carolina, is receiving national recognition. St. Paul AME has been honored for hosting some of the nation's first freedmen's conventions, where formerly enslaved people gathered to discuss voting rights and equality. Get BIN News now, on demand, 24/7, on the iHeartRadio app. Back to Terry McCready.
3: New documents appear to show New Yorkers were misled about air quality in Lower Manhattan following the 9/11 terror attacks. Mayor Zoran Mamdani releasing 170,000 documents discovered just last year.
6: People got sick because the leaders they trusted lied and told them they were safe to breathe in toxic air.
3: The Mamdani administration has set up a portal where the documents are available to the public and says more documents will be released over the next year. In the documents, tests show asbestos still in the air within a half a mile from Ground Zero months following the attacks. The new documents may have information to help those with 9/11 illnesses. The Supreme Court is rejecting Missouri Republicans' emergency request to use a new congressional map for the midterm elections. The high court this week left in place a previous Missouri Supreme Court ruling that said the map could not be used while a ballot initiative that could veto the map moves forward. The new map would have eliminated one of the state's two Democratic-held seats. The state currently has six Republican-held seats and two seats held by Black Democrats Emanuel Cleaver and Wesley Bell. President Trump's health secretary says they're pumping nearly $250 million into the federal Head Start program, which provides free or low-cost services to preschoolers.
7: It's been probably the most important program in the war on poverty.
3: Robert F. Kennedy Jr. making the announcement while visiting a Head Start program in the coastal Texas town of Alice. He says the funds will help upgrade facilities with a focus on nutrition. He says children in the programs are being fed highly processed foods, which needs to stop. Black children represent between 29 and 31% of children in Head Start preschool programs. A National Guard member is under arrest for allegedly pointing a gun at a fellow Guard member. Zion Mitchell is facing felony charges of assault with a dangerous weapon and possession of a firearm while committing a violent or dangerous crime. The affidavit says the two guards were in an argument over whether their hairstyles followed Army regulations when the other guard said she heard a holster click. She noted to investigators that she believed Mitchell's weapon was loaded since all firearms held by National Guard members typically are. World Food Program officials say the response to Ebola in Eastern Democratic Republic of Congo must go beyond health care. They say the region is already struggling with displacement and severe food insecurity, making it tougher for families to adhere to health protocols and support a more widespread response. Over 500,000 people in Ituri are nearing starvation as the outbreak is moving faster than the response. The WFP continues assisting with logistics, humanitarian flights, and supply chains. However, more resources are urgently needed to provide food assistance to remote areas and support communities most affected by the virus. Stay informed, stay connected, and subscribe. Follow BIN News this hour wherever you get your podcasts. I'm Terry McCready for the Black Information Network.
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8: Ernest Bynum Jr. was a prominent figure in Zanesville, Ohio, where he was nicknamed Fireman Ernie. Ernest served in the United States Air Force before moving back to Zanesville and joining the local fire department. During his time as Fireman Ernie, he became a fire arson investigator, an Ohio State Fire Safety instructor, and the International Association of Firefighters Local 88 president of the Zanesville Fire Department. An entrepreneur with Bynum Trucking and Computer Lifeline, Inc. He was a mentor to many young men and women, and after retiring from the fire department in 1993, he served as the city's Parks and Recreation Director for 20 years. He also continued to serve his community through multiple organizations and boards. Ernest Bynum Jr. died on January 2nd, but not without leaving behind a legacy as a trailblazer and a key figure in Zanesville's history. And that's a fact. I'm Frankie Darcel on the Black Information Network.
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12: I'm Amber Payton on your home for 24/7 News, the Black Information Network. Here's what's happening in your region right now. Jury selection is underway in the murder trial of Carlos Johnson Jr. nearly a decade after Newport News mother Keir Johnson and her 8-month-old daughter Chloe disappeared. Prosecutors allege Johnson killed his former partner and their child in 2017. Their bodies have never been recovered. The case is drawing renewed attention as advocates continue to highlight the disproportionate number of missing Black women and girls across the country whose cases often receive less public attention and media coverage. Johnson was arrested in 2025 and has pleaded not guilty. An HBCU Howard University professor is shining a light on the intersection of race and media in a new book that's generating national attention. Communications professor Christine McWhorter recently released Building Critical Race Media Literacy, Countering the Narrative, which examines how media representation, misinformation, and algorithms can shape perceptions of race and reinforce inequality. According to Howard University's The Dig, McWhorter hopes the book helps readers better understand how race and media intersect and inspires them to push back against inaccurate or harmful portrayals. The Hope and Ability Workforce Foundation is giving back to seniors in Norfolk, Virginia later this month. The organization will host a community outreach event at Braywood Manor on September 19th, providing residents with free clothing and breakfast items. Volunteers from HBCUs, Norfolk State University, Hampton University, and Virginia Commonwealth University will be on hand to help make the event happen. Foundation leaders tell Wavy News 10 they're grateful for the student volunteers and community partners helping to put smiles on residents' faces. A longtime healthcare provider in Charlotte is getting a boost. The C.W. Williams Community Health Center has received a $50,000 grant to fund upgrades at its Wilkinson Boulevard campus, including improvements to dental services, emergency power systems, the pharmacy drive-through, and parking areas. The center serves more than 15,000 patients each year and was founded by Dr. C.W. Williams, a trailblazing physician who became the first African-American surgeon on staff at Charlotte Memorial Hospital, now Atrium Health Carolina's Medical Center. According to Q-City Metro, the funding is part of a larger effort to strengthen the center's ability to provide affordable health care and support underserved communities across the Charlotte area. Learning to swim is more than a life skill. For many Black Americans, it's helping close a gap rooted in generations of limited access to pools and swim education. According to the CDC, drowning rates among Black Americans have risen 28% since 2019.
13: Personally, I think it's accessibility. Yeah. Swimming, unfortunately, is not an easy sport to like integrate into, and it's also financially very difficult to do.
12: Charlotte Aquatics instructor and Queens University Hall of Fame swimmer Devin Hughes tells WCNC Charlotte accessibility remains one of the biggest barriers, but he's working to change that by teaching the next generation of swimmers using his past to find his path.
13: And then my brother told me to my face that I would never be as good enough swimmer as he was.
14: Are you serious?
13: So after failing the swim test for the third time on purpose, I told my parents, let's go back. I passed it, and that's what started my career. So it was purely competitive.
12: Local organizations like Charlotte Aquatics and the YMCA of Greater Charlotte are also helping adults overcome their fear of the water and learn potentially life-saving skills. I'm Amber Payton on your home for Black News First, the Black Information Network.
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15: Most people know about Restaurant Week, but not everyone knows there's a Black Restaurant Week born in Houston, Texas in 2016 and is now spreading to cities across the country. It's more than just menus. It's a movement.
14: And so we really want to create something that was more all-inclusive to the creative things we were seeing happening in the food scene.
15: That's one of the three founders, Fallon Farrell.
14: As we've grown through the years, we've literally watched businesses start off as like a pop-up food tent and now having like two or three locations.
15: From soul food kitchens to hidden gem caterers, Black Restaurant Week shines a light where it's long been missing. It's helped generate tens of millions of dollars for Black-owned businesses, keeping legacies alive and creating new ones. And it's part of Black history still being written every time a diner takes that first bite. I'm Esther Dillard for the Black Information Network.
16: 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I'm Charlamagne Tha God, host of the world's most dangerous morning show, The Breakfast Club, and my history lives here.
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11: 24/7.
19: These kinds of shenanigans are direct violations of both the Civil Rights Act and the John Lewis Voting Rights Bill. So the dirty tricks of the past have been brought present.
2: If it's important to the Black community.
20: With the midterm elections nearly 2 months away, House Democrats announced five working groups aimed at affordability.
11: It's on the Black Information Network.
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12: The opinions, beliefs, and viewpoints expressed in this commentary are those of the author and do not necessarily represent those of BIN and its founding partners and employees. Now it's time to bring the funk with Roland S. Martin.
21: Ooh, you want to see a good roast? Here is Texas Congressman Christian Menifee laying out this white MAGA so-called expert.
22: Black workers are far more likely to be unemployed as white workers at almost every education level. True or false?
23: That is true.
22: So do you just believe that Black people are more lazy or aren't as good at applications? Why do you think that data is the way it is? If a random white person in this country and a random Black person in this country go to get their home appraised, right? Why is it that the Black person is much more likely to get a lower value on their home appraisal?
23: Because they live in a different neighborhood.
22: Okay, great. We'll get to that in a second because that's wrong. Black people in this country were enslaved for at least 240 years. Is that correct?
23: That's correct.
22: Okay, and after slavery ended, you had about 100 more years at least of Jim Crow and legal segregation, where government at the federal, state, and local level blocked Black people from owning land, from getting bank loans, from living in certain neighborhoods, from attending certain schools. All that happened too, right?
23: Yes.
22: Okay, so my question to you is simple. Name the year that the playing field became completely even. I want you to give me a date.
23: I mean, if you're looking at...
22: For home loans, I think we talked about home loans and appraisals. For home loans, what year did it become equal?
23: Well, according to the DEI movement in 1991, when they imposed disparate impact.
22: If a Black person goes and applies for a home loan, they have the same likelihood of getting accepted for that loan as a white person does.
23: If you're asking me a person that lives next door to another person, if one is white and one is Black and they go both apply for a loan, do I expect different outcomes? No. And if there are, then it should be enforced under discrimination laws.
22: So you're talking about rules. I'm talking about outcomes. So let's play a game of true and false, and let's start with wealth disparities. The median net worth of a white household in this country is $285,000. The median net worth of a Black household is about $45,000. True or false?
23: I don't know.
21: Poor little Dr. Michael Shires got exposed for not knowing a lot. I'm Roland Martin on the Black Information Network.
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4: Here's what's trending this hour. The U.S. military says it has destroyed five Iranian oil tankers after what it described as two separate ballistic missile attacks by Iran's Revolutionary Guard against the U.S. Navy warship in recent days. U.S. Central Command says the warship successfully evaded both attacks and continued its mission in regional waters. The development marks a significant escalation in tensions between the U.S. and Iran. I'm Bree Wood with what's trending.
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5: Wimbledon is taking steps to limit the presence of influencers following issues that have affected this year's U.S. Open. Matches at Flushing Meadows have been interrupted by people taking photos, using bright lights, and making too much noise. Some of tennis's biggest stars, such as Naomi Osaka and Coco Gauff, have asked spectators to respect the etiquette. The U.S. Open gave official access to 100 content creators, as well as traditional journalists and broadcasters. Philadelphia sports fans are getting their first look at the future home of the 76ers and Flyers. The teams released renderings of their new arena, showing off a Spectrum-inspired design on the site of the former venue. It's being touted as the largest fully privately funded project in the city's history, with the teams taking a 50-50 split in ownership. The building is expected to open in 2030. And week one of the NFL season will kick off Wednesday night. A Super Bowl rematch is set to take place in Seattle between the Seahawks and Patriots. The Dolphins will visit the Raiders, the Buccaneers will face the Bengals, and the Jags will host the Browns this Sunday. With the latest in sports, I'm Misty Jordan on the Black Information Network, your home for Black News First.
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17: Ciara and Russell Wilson are growing their family once again. The singer announced on Instagram Sunday that she's pregnant with her fifth child, her fourth with the former NFL quarterback. The couple shared a video of themselves hanging up t-shirts on a clothesline, including a tiny onesie for the newest member of their family, seemingly already known to fans as Cinco. Meanwhile, a Harlem museum celebrating Black culture is getting a major gift from one of music's biggest stars. Beyonce has donated $2 million to the Studio Museum. The singer says she always loved how the museum has introduced her to up-and-coming Black artists, and she's thrilled to support the museum and its artists. And BET is bringing back the Soul Train Awards after a two-year hiatus. The ceremony last aired in 2023 and was hosted by Keke Palmer. This year's show will be taped in Chicago and air across CBS, VH1, MTV2, Logo, and BET Her. The Soul Train Awards returns Friday, November 27th at 8 p.m. Eastern. With the latest in entertainment, I'm Morgan Wood on the Black Information Network, your home for Black News First.
5: The words justice for all sound powerful, but in Black communities, they still sound like a promise waiting to be kept. At the Black Information Network, we break down the policies that prevent justice from being equal. We report on mandatory minimums that lock people up longer because of zip code, not crime. On cash bail systems that punish poverty, not guilt. On sentencing guidelines that look fair until you look at who's being sentenced. We speak with exonerees who serve decades for crimes they did not commit. We cover clemency requests that sit unanswered for years. And we talk with families who never stopped fighting for their loved ones because justice for them is personal. We highlight prosecutors who are changing their approach, who are expunging records, ending cash bail, reinvesting in rehabilitation over incarceration. And we follow activists who keep the system in check. Justice doesn't come free. It comes from pressure, and we're here to keep applying it. With Black News First, this is Misty Jordan on the Black Information Network.
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12: Esther Dillard on your home for 24/7 news, the Black Information Network. That's the sound of bagpipes at the annual Patriot Day 9/11 Memorial Stair Climb in Atlanta, Georgia. Hundreds of participants turned out at Truist Park to mark the 25th anniversary of the terrorist attacks. The challenge is to climb more than 2,000 steps to match the height of the 110 floors of the World Trade Center's Twin Towers. Among the participants, firefighters from across the country and even the United Kingdom, all remembering that fateful day with each step.
1: It's huge. It's a great way to celebrate the fire service and to also remember those that were killed on 9/11.
12: The event honors the 343 FDNY firefighters and first responders who made the ultimate sacrifice. Louisiana State University's fight with the Southeastern Conference just escalated. The conference wants a federal judge to let it consider removing LSU from the league altogether. The vote would come Thursday, needing support from two-thirds of the conference. ESPN reports the SEC isn't actually expected to expel LSU, but the filing shows how serious this legal battle's become. At the heart of it, former Ole Miss players Daquan Wright and Xavier Harris. They are two Black athletes LSU has held off its roster. Jeff Palermo, who's covered LSU sports for 26 years with the Louisiana Network, tells Fox 8 News, the school is playing it safe.
3: For LSU, you let this play out a little bit, see where it goes, see if there's some sort of potential agreement that you can get with the SEC. It doesn't sound like it. If they're amending their lawsuit to open up the door to potentially expelling them from the league.
12: LSU left two roster spots open for Wright and Harris, but never added them. The school declined to comment on the SEC's latest filing. The Labor Day holiday is over, but many who did celebrate it used it as a reminder for the upcoming November elections. In Louisiana, union families packed City Park this past weekend for a Louisiana tradition. It's the 28th year for the Greater New Orleans AFL-CIO's Labor Day picnic, and with Republicans now controlling the governor's mansion and the legislature, dozens of politicians showed up too. Black Democratic Senate hopeful Jamie Davis came out telling Fox 8 his own family has union roots on the docks. And Black Democratic Congressman Troy Carter, a New Orleans Democrat running for re-election, framed the holiday in his own words.
7: Labor Day is not just a day off. It's not just another picnic. It's a time to honor the men and women of labor who have kept our country moving. They built America.
12: The picnic marks the unofficial kickoff to fall campaign season. Midterms are just weeks away, and several judgeship races also are on the ballot. I'm Esther Dillard on your home for Black News First, the Black Information Network.
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28: A massive data breach is being uncovered that could affect millions of Americans and have a disproportionate impact on Black communities already struggling with low credit scores. At least 9 federal class action lawsuits have been filed against a Louisiana-based company called ID Scan. According to multiple news outlets, a scanned copy of over 150 million driver's licenses and ID cards from the U.S. and Canada may have been involved in an online data breach. That is a recipe for disaster. The company ID Scan provides ID verification services for businesses like retailers and rental car companies by helping them authenticate customers. The alleged data breach is particularly alarming for Black communities who are already facing financial hardships like higher unemployment rates, lower average wages, and higher mortgage denial rates. Coming up later this hour, more information about how to protect yourself if your personal information has been compromised. Money news at 24 and 54 minutes past each hour. I'm Nicole Deal on your home for Black News First, the Black Information Network.
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1: Or on your home for 24/7 news, the Black Information Network. City figures show that Chicago is coming off a violent Labor Day weekend. Cops say 38 people were shot and 8 of them were killed from Friday through Tuesday morning. Black Mayor Brandon Johnson responded to President Trump's Truth Social post directed at both he and Governor J.B. Pritzker.
29: When you have a president who is literally defunding the operations that can actually assist us in creating safer communities, it's difficult to take anything that he says seriously.
1: President Trump wrote that Chicago violence is unchecked and at record levels after a mass shooting that left 1 dead and 14 wounded. He urged Illinois Governor J.B. Pritzker and Chicago Mayor Brandon Johnson to invite federal intervention. Chicago had the lowest total of summer homicides since 1965, with 122 murders in June, July, and August. Cleanup efforts are still underway across Detroit's east side with a predominantly Black population. It's nearing a week since a tornado damaged homes, businesses, and uprooted trees across the city. City staff and volunteers have been going door to door in neighborhoods where buildings were damaged and large trees making some streets impassable. WDIV is reporting cleanup crews have been clearing debris and checking on residents who may need assistance. City staff are expected to continue going door to door in districts 4 and 5 throughout the week. They're tasked with assessing damage and identifying residents' needs. Across the country, young Black men are facing challenges in higher education with enrollment rates dropping at all types of institutions. HBCUs, which have historically been leaders in recruiting and retaining Black male students, are also experiencing a decline in enrollment. Detroit has only one historically Black college and university, which is Penn Sol Lewis College of Business and Design. Benedict College in South Carolina stands out for its high enrollment of Black men and its holistic approach to supporting them. Motown icon Stevie Wonder has announced fall tour dates. The Black singer and producer will celebrate the 50th anniversary of his iconic Songs in the Key of Life album. It's a limited tour in the U.S., including a stop in Chicago. According to the tour's website, the Chicago show will be the second stateside performance of the tour. The Windy City stop on the tour will take place at the United Center on Saturday, November 21st. Now our Washington Roundup. President Trump is starting to mark the 25th anniversary of the 9/11 terror attacks. Speaking in front of the White House, Trump said the country will never forget those who lost their lives that day.
30: All of these years later, we gather on another Tuesday morning in September to reaffirm the sacred vow we made a quarter of a century ago. We will never forget.
2: He hosted first responders from New York as a steel beam recovered from the World Trade Center went on display at the White House. President Trump's health secretary says they are pumping nearly $250 million into the federal Head Start program, which provides free or low-cost services to preschoolers.
4: Probably the most important program in the war on poverty.
2: Robert F. Kennedy Jr. made the announcement while visiting a Head Start program in Ellis, Texas. And that's your Washington Roundup. I'm Mike Moore on your home for 24/7 News, the Black Information Network.
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20: I'm Bree Wood with BIN News Now. New York City Mayor Zahram Mamdani says he'll attend Friday's 9/11 remembrance ceremony despite criticism from some victims' families and former Mayor Rudy Giuliani.
21: I'm proud to be the mayor of this city. I love this city. I love this country.
20: Mamdani says he's proud to represent the city while several top New York leaders have backed his decision. Stephen A. Smith is criticizing former ESPN colleagues Kerry Champion and Jemele Hill over an unreleased interview.

0: stories this hour. There is good news from the FBI about violent crime in the Dallas area and around the country. It's going down. According to the agency's 2025 Crime in the Nation report, there were 1.1 million violent crimes reported nationally. That's a lot, but it's a decrease of 9.3%. This includes many black communities nationwide. Unfortunately, it's too late for violent crime victims like African-American Jamie Rockett, shot to death in Dallas by a black ex-girlfriend last year. People who knew him told NBC television they were heartbroken.
1: I spoke to him every day, real talk. And that hurt me yesterday.
2: He was a ray of sunshine. I mean, I would go to him. He'd say, hey, T, you doing all right? He's definitely going to be missed.
0: The black businessman was killed by the woman his wife says had been harassing him. The crimes the FBI says are happening less often include murder, non-negligent manslaughter, rape, robbery, and aggravated assaults. We now know more about a black Texas man killed in a deadly wrong-way crash last week. This was Kenan Ellis's uncle telling NBC local television how devastating that loss is.
3: I don't want to hold any malice in my heart. I'm just going to pray that God puts his hands on you and changes you because, sir, you made a horrible decision.
0: Well, police say the person arrested for the fatal head-on collision was drunk and an illegal immigrant. In the crash, African-American Kenan Ellis's two cousins were seriously injured. Well, this was black Democratic Texas Congresswoman Jasmine Crockett a few months ago after she came up short in her efforts to become a U.S. senator, saying she will not campaign for the party's choice, James Tallarico.
4: It was racist. It was a racist race. It is what it is.
0: And while she's still not endorsing Tallarico, she says she is planning to soon endorse several Democratic candidates running for county judge and the Texas House, marking the first glimpse of her promised plans to campaign for down-ballot nominees. Black high school students are among those across South Florida that are now getting practical training on how to stack, save, and invest their cash. They're enrolled in an AP financial literacy course that involves things like creating a business plan. African-American junior Taraya Knowles has already started a company that involves crocheting custom items.
5: I really need help with taxes. I didn't know how to pay taxes with my business, so I'm learning about that in this course.
0: Once they complete the course, they'll get college credit while still in high school. For more stories of interest to the black community, log on to BINnews.com. 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
9: On August 7th, 1948, Alice Coachman made history as the first black woman to win an Olympic gold medal. Her victory in the high jump at the London Olympic Summer Games cemented her legacy as a trailblazer in sports and beyond. Coachman was born in Albany, Georgia in 1923 and grew up in the segregated South where opportunities for black athletes, particularly women, were scarce. Despite these challenges, her determination was undeniable. She trained barefoot on dirt roads with homemade equipment, proving that passion can overcome the biggest obstacles. At the 1948 Olympics, Coachman's high jump cleared the bar at 5 feet 6 and 1/8 inches, and she became the first black woman to win a gold medal. Beyond the track, Coachman became a role model and advocate for young athletes, encouraging them to pursue their dreams, regardless of any barriers along the way. As we celebrate all of our country's gold medal winners, let's also take a moment to remember Alice Coachman, the first black woman to win an Olympic gold medal. This is Bree Wood for the Black Info. 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
10: I'm Kevin Brown on your home for 24/7 news, the Black Information Network, and here's what's happening right now. First responders are searching for a woman after a vehicle she was in lost control and was driven into the Little Calumet River on Chicago's far south side. Correspondent Perry Williams reports.
11: The incident happened early this morning near 130th in Indiana. Three people were able to escape safely. One person's in serious condition.

0: and another is missing. This resident says the intersection near the scene is hard to see at night.
1: When they come through here, they probably seem like they missed this turn because they need some more signs put up here so they can keep on going and go and turn.
0: Rescue crews have paused their search until daylight. I'm Perry Williams.
2: State lawmakers in Washington state are considering legislation to implement a bell-to-bell cell phone policy for public school students with the goal of reducing distractions and improving academic performance. Senator Marco Lias is leading the effort, supported by Governor Bob Ferguson, citing early studies that show higher GPAs when phones are out of reach. The proposed policy would limit phone use from the time students arrive until they leave school, with exceptions for medical needs and specific educational activities. The legislation aims to standardize cell phone policies across districts and involve community input, with bipartisan support expected for the bill's passage in the next legislative session. Fairfield police in Northern California suspect foul play in the disappearance of Chantel Brooks, the black 37-year-old woman missing for 52 days. Her family continues to search for answers and has raised concerns about her last relationship. Surveillance footage shows Brooks leaving her job in San Francisco before vanishing. Police are reviewing data from multiple counties but have not identified any suspects. Anyone with information is urged to contact the Fairfield Police Department. City figures show that Chicago is coming off a violent Labor Day weekend. Police say 38 people were shot, 8 of them killed, from 5 p.m. Friday to early this morning. At least 5 teens were wounded in separate shootings. A 9th homicide happened yesterday when a CTA Red Line passenger was pushed from a moving train. Labor Day weekend of last year, 9 people were killed and 52 were wounded. Chicago had the lowest number of summer homicides since 1965, with 122 murders in June, July, and August. Seattle City Council member Bob Kettle is pressing Mayor Katie Wilson to explain why she forced the former black police chief, Sean Barnes, out after the bite of Seattle shooting. Kettle cited the city charter, which requires the mayor to provide a written explanation for removing the police chief. Wilson's office argued that Barnes technically resigned, but Kettle believes it was a forced resignation and the public deserves to know why. Kettle called on Wilson to fulfill her obligation under the city charter and provide a statement outlining the reasons for Barnes' removal. For more news impacting the black community, listen to the Black Information Network on the iHeartRadio app or log on to BINnews.com. 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I'm Kevin Brown on your home for Black News First, the Black Information Network.
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11: 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BIN Columbus.
7: Community covered. Black America was there on September 11th.
11: In the towers, in the streets below, in uniform.
7: And in the 25 years since, our families have carried a weight that most of the national retrospectives leave out.
11: So this year, the Black Information Network is sitting down with the families, the survivors, and the voices who were there.
7: From those we lost, to those who served, to the generations living with the aftermath.
11: On the 25th anniversary, the Black Information Network is telling our story.
12: The opinions, beliefs, and viewpoints expressed in this commentary are those of the author and do not necessarily represent those of BIN and its founding partners and employees.
13: I'm James T. Harris, and I have something to say. New York just fixed racism. How? By forcing every beauty school student to learn how to do kinky hair. That's right. Starting today, if you want to cut hair in the Empire State, you better know your way around a silk press, a fade, and something called coily textures. Same number of hours, same license, but now with mandatory diversity training for follicles, what could go wrong? Look, I'm all for black folks getting their hair done wherever they want, but government-mandated hairstyles? This is the same state that can't keep the subway from catching fire, but they've got time to regulate curl patterns? The same bureaucrats who gave us the DMV now want to inspect your cosmetology curriculum for inclusivity? Here's what's going to happen. Some 19-year-old from Albany who just wanted to give suburban moms blonde highlights is now going to be legally required to attempt a 4C twist out with scissors and state-mandated confidence. You thought bad hair days were rough before? Wait until diverse textures meets I watched a 20-minute training video and the kinky terminology official now, written into law. Somewhere a state legislator had to say kinky in a committee hearing with a straight face. Probably the most action Albany's seen in decades. The goal is nobody gets turned away from a salon. The reality? Everybody's about to get turned away from a salon when the one stylist who knows what she's doing is booked solid until 2029 and the rest are legally prohibited from admitting they're in over their heads. Plus, get ready for the lawsuits when someone's state-certified kinky hair expertise turns into a chemical fire situation. The state that brought you bail reform now brings you mandatory hot comb certification. What could possibly go wrong? I'm James T. Harris for the Black Information Network.
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14: Here's what's trending this hour. Former President Joe Biden says his prostate cancer treatment worked as intended. In a message recognizing Prostate Cancer Awareness Month, Biden thanked the doctors and nurses who cared for him. His office announced in May 2025 that he had been diagnosed with an aggressive form of prostate cancer that had spread to his bones. Biden completed radiation treatment last October and says he remains grateful for the support he received throughout his care. I'm Bree Wood with What's Trending.
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15: A Georgia HBCU is making history in gospel music. The Fort Valley State University Choir has been named the first ever HBCU Choir of the Year at the Stellar Gospel Music Awards. The Wildcats beat out choirs from Howard University, Morgan State University, North Carolina A&T State University, and Southern University to take home the inaugural award at the 41st annual ceremony. The choir was formed in 2021 after Fort Valley State merged two smaller campus ensembles. Today, the group has about 45 students representing majors across the university. Choir director Alicia Carner McDonald says the award is less a finish line and more a door opening for the program and HBCU music nationwide. The win puts Fort Valley State and HBCU gospel music on a national stage. With the latest in HBCU news, I'm Morgan Wood on the Black Information Network.
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18: In 2019, marine scientists discovered the remains of the Clotilda at the bottom of Alabama's Mobile River. The Clotilda is believed to be the last known intact U.S. slave ship. In 1860, the Clotilda smuggled 110 Africans to Alabama, decades after the importation of slaves was outlawed in the United States. To hide the crime, the ship's captain, William Foster, burned and sunk the ship. Surviving ancestors of that final harrowing journey went on to establish Africatown, which still exists today. In her best-selling book, Barracoon, released in 2018, Zora Neale Hurston tells the story of Cudjoe Lewis, the last enslaved African on the Clotilda. The book details Lewis's experiences aboard the slave ship and his role in founding Africatown. Lewis died in 1935 at the age of 94. Africatown and the Clotilda are an intricate part of the national conversation about reparations, highlighting the lasting legacy of this dark chapter in American history. I'm Andrea Coleman on the Black Information Network.
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14: Well, Sean Diddy Combs has scored a legal victory in a $100 million defamation lawsuit. A federal judge has denied attorney Ariel Mitchell's request to dismiss the case, allowing Diddy's claim to move forward. The lawsuit centers on statements made during television appearances that Diddy says damaged his reputation and affected his ability to receive a fair trial. The judge ruled that several of the disputed statements were factual claims that could be potentially proven true or false and therefore deserve further review in court. The case will now move into its next phase with a court conference scheduled for September 17th. In more entertainment news, Big Tigger will not face criminal charges in a domestic violence investigation involving his wife, Alicia Brown. The Fulton County District Attorney's Office declined to prosecute after reviewing the case. Brown has accused the former Rhapsody host of assault during a domestic dispute, allegations Tigger has consistently denied. Tigger called the allegations unrepresentative of his character and has maintained his innocence throughout the case. With the latest in entertainment at 17 and 47 minutes past each hour, I'm Bree Wood on the Black Information Network, your home for Black news first.
20: At the Black Information Network, we believe every child deserves a teacher who believes in them, and that belief often starts at HBCUs. We spotlight the future educators coming out of places like Bowie State, Claflin, and Albany State. Students who are passionate about creating classrooms that affirm, uplift, and educate with intention. We follow teaching majors who spend their days in lectures, their evenings tutoring, and their summers in public school internships across rural districts and inner cities. We talk to alums now running entire schools, teachers who once stood at the back of the classroom and now lead it. They teach through cultural pride. They manage trauma, celebrate brilliance, and build trust in places where it's often been broken. They remind every student, you are enough. You are brilliant. You are seen. This isn't just about test scores. It's about changing lives. And the HBCU Teacher Pipeline is building that change, one student at a time. With Black News First, I'm Bree Wood on the Black Information Network.
15: 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The Black Information Network. Smithsonian Secretary Lonnie Bunch is stepping down at the end of the year after nearly 8 years leading the institution.
21: Bunch, the first Black person and first historian to serve as Smithsonian Secretary, announced his retirement Tuesday. He previously founded the National Museum of African American History and Culture, helping oversee its opening in 2016. His departure comes amid tensions between the Smithsonian and the Trump administration over how American history is presented. The Smithsonian's Board of Regents will name an acting secretary and begin a national search for Bunch's success. I'm Nicole Deal on the Black Information Network.
15: Meanwhile, Maryland Governor Wes Moore is rolling out new initiatives aimed at helping Maryland workers from buying their first homes to earning higher wages.
22: On a $300,000 mortgage, that means $15,000 towards those upfront costs. That is real support.
15: The governor recently announced a new mortgage program offering first-time home buyers who are teachers or first responders an interest rate half a percentage point below standard Maryland mortgage program rates, plus 5% assistance for down payments and closing costs. And at BWI Thurgood Marshall Airport, workers under direct Maryland Aviation Administration contracts will now earn at least $18 an hour.

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2: Just days after being convicted in the murder of Tupac Shakur, Dwayne Keefe D. Davis is maintaining his innocence and promising to appeal. In his first interview since the verdict, Davis told The Hollywood Reporter that he was not in Las Vegas the night Tupac was killed and accused witnesses of lying during the trial. He also addressed Tupac's family, saying he felt they viewed him as guilty before the verdict was reached. Davis further rejected long-running conspiracy theories involving Sean Diddy Combs, insisting he never sought a hit on Tupac or Suge Knight. Davis is scheduled to be sentenced October 13th. And Kawan White is speaking out after being convicted in the murder of Dallas rapper Mo 3 and sentenced to life in prison. In a social media post, White told supporters not to give up and to keep believing. The conviction comes nearly 6 years after Mo 3's death. Prosecutors also allege Devin Brown and rapper Yella Beezy were involved in the murder-for-hire plot. Yella Beezy's trial is scheduled to begin September 14th. With the latest in entertainment at 17 and 47 minutes past each hour, I'm Bree Wood on the Black Information Network, your home for Black News First.
3: I'm Kevin Brown with another look at modern-day Black history you should know. On January 6, 2021, as chaos engulfed the U.S. Capitol,
4: multiple capital injuries,
3: a group of Black officers stood as pillars of resilience and bravery. Among them was Capitol Police Officer Eugene Goodman, who diverted rioters away from the Senate chamber, potentially saving countless lives. Lieutenant Michael Byrd also faced a dire situation, protecting lawmakers from an advancing mob. His decisive actions safeguarded those entrusted to his care. And Officer Harry Dunn fought back against physical threats and racial slurs, standing firm in the defense of the Capitol and democracy. These Black officers and many others remind us that the strength of our democracy lies in those who protect it. So let's never forget to honor their heroism and strive for a nation worthy of their sacrifice. For the Black Information Network, I'm Kevin Brown.
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6: On your home for 24/7 news, the Black Information Network. That's the sound of bagpipes at the annual Patriot Day 9/11 Memorial Stair Climb in Atlanta, Georgia. Hundreds of participants turned out at Truist Park to mark the 25th anniversary of the terrorist attacks. The challenge is to climb more than 2,000 steps to match the height of the 110 floors of the World Trade Center's Twin Towers. Among the participants, firefighters from across the country and even the United Kingdom, all remembering that fateful day with each step.
7: It's huge. It's a great way to celebrate the fire service and to also remember those that were killed on 9/11.
6: The event honors the 343 FDNY firefighters and first responders who made the ultimate sacrifice. Louisiana State University's fight with the Southeastern Conference just escalated. The conference wants a federal judge to let it consider removing LSU from the league altogether. The vote would come Thursday, needing support from two-thirds of the conference. ESPN reports the SEC isn't actually expected to expel LSU, but the filing shows how serious this legal battle's become. At the heart of it, former Ole Miss players Daquan Wright and Xavier Harris. They are two Black athletes LSU has held off its roster. Jeff Palermo, who's covered LSU sports for 26 years with the Louisiana Network, tells Fox 8 News, the school is playing it safe.
8: For LSU, you let this play out a little bit, see where it goes, see if there's some sort of potential agreement that you can get with the SEC. It doesn't sound like it. If there are many in their lawsuit to open up the door to potentially expelling them from the league.
6: LSU left two roster spots open for Wright and Harris, but never added them. The school declined to comment on the SEC's latest filing. The Labor Day holiday is over, but many who did celebrate it used it as a reminder for the upcoming November elections. In Louisiana, Union families packed City Park this past weekend for a Louisiana tradition. It's the 28th year for the Greater New Orleans AFL-CIO's Labor Day picnic. And with Republicans now controlling the governor's mansion and the legislature, dozens of politicians showed up too. Black Democratic Senate hopeful Jamie Davis came out telling Fox 8 his own family has union roots on the docks. And Black Democratic Congressman Troy Carter, a New Orleans Democrat running for re-election, framed the holiday in his own words.
4: Labor Day is not just a day off. It's not just another picnic. It's a time to honor the men and women of labor who have kept our country moving. They built America.
6: The picnic marks the unofficial kickoff to fall campaign season. Midterms are just weeks away, and several judgeship races also are on the ballot. I'm Esther Dillard on your home for Black News First, the Black Information Network.
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10: In October 1989, a 10-year-old girl went to school in a suburb of Cleveland, Ohio. 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Amy Mahalovic never came home at all.
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14: A massive data breach is being uncovered that could affect millions of Americans and have a disproportionate impact on Black communities already struggling with low credit scores. At least 9 federal class action lawsuits have been filed against a Louisiana-based company called IDScan. According to multiple news outlets, a scanned copy of over 150 million driver's licenses and ID cards from the U.S. and Canada may have been involved in an online data breach. That is a recipe for disaster. The company IDScan provides ID verification services for businesses like retailers and rental car companies by helping them authenticate customers. The alleged data breach is particularly alarming for Black communities who are already facing financial hardships like higher unemployment rates, lower average wages, and higher mortgage denial rates. Coming up later this hour, more information about how to protect yourself if your personal information has been compromised. Money news at 24 and 54 minutes past each hour. I'm Nicole Deal on your home for Black News First, the Black Information Network.
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5: Community covered.
15: News, the Black Information Network. City figures show that Chicago is coming off a violent Labor Day weekend. Cops say 38 people were shot and 8 of them were killed from Friday through Tuesday morning. Black Mayor Brandon Johnson responded to President Trump's Truth Social post directed at both he and Governor J.B. Pritzker.
16: When you have a president who is literally defunding the operations that can actually assist us in creating safer communities, it's difficult to take anything that he says seriously.
15: President Trump wrote that Chicago violence is unchecked and at record levels after a mass shooting that left 1 dead and 14 wounded. He urged Illinois Governor J.B. Pritzker and Chicago Mayor Brandon Johnson to invite federal intervention. Chicago had the lowest total of summer homicides since 1965, with 122 murders in June, July, and August. Cleanup efforts are still underway across Detroit's east side with a predominantly black population. It's nearing a week since a tornado damaged homes, businesses, and uprooted trees across the city. City staff and volunteers have been going door to door in neighborhoods where buildings were damaged and large trees making some streets impassable. WDIV is reporting cleanup crews have been clearing debris and checking on residents who may need assistance. City staff are expected to continue going door to door in districts 4 and 5 throughout the week. They're tasked with assessing damage and identifying residents' needs. Across the country, young black men are facing challenges in higher education with enrollment rates dropping at all types of institutions. HBCUs, which have historically been leaders in recruiting and retaining black male students, are also experiencing a decline in enrollment. Detroit has only one historically black college and university, which is Penn Sol Lewis College of Business and Design. Benedict College in South Carolina stands out for its high enrollment of black men and its holistic approach to supporting them. Motown icon Stevie Wonder has announced fall tour dates. The black singer and producer will celebrate the 50th anniversary of his iconic Songs in the Key of Life album. It's a limited tour in the U.S., including a stop in Chicago. According to the tour's website, the Chicago show will be the second stateside performance of the tour. The Windy City stop on the tour will take place at the United Center on Saturday, November 21st. Now our Washington Roundup. President Trump is starting to mark the 25th anniversary of the 9/11 terror attacks. Speaking in front of the White House, Trump said the country will never forget those who lost their lives that day.
17: All of these years later, we gather on another Tuesday morning in September to reaffirm the sacred vow we made a quarter of a century ago. We will never forget.
15: He hosted first responders from New York as a steel beam recovered from the World Trade Center went on display at the White House. President Trump's health secretary says they are pumping nearly $250 million into the federal Head Start program, which provides free or low-cost services to preschoolers.
18: Probably the most important program in the war on poverty.
15: Robert F. Kennedy Jr. made the announcement while visiting a Head Start program in Ellis, Texas. And that's your Washington Roundup. I'm Mike Moore on your home for 24/7 News, the Black Information Network.
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20: On December 9, 1946, in Philadelphia, Howard Stanley Frankie Beverly was born. In 1970, he would form the group Raw Soul, which later was renamed Maze. 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Beverly and May's live experience was more like a party than a concert. Dressed in his signature all white, crowds would stand at their feet and sing to the top of their lungs.
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20: Sadly, on September 10th, 2024, Frankie Beverly left us with hits for lifetimes to come.

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So when brother number one was putting together his fourth album, he was accepting submissions of songs. Enter brother number two. 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So brother

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3: I'm Misty Jordan on your home for 24/7 News, the Black Information Network. Charlotte Mecklenburg School Superintendent Dr. Crystal Hill was placed on paid leave for 2 months following allegations of misconduct, including misuse of federal funds and conflicts of interest. However, an investigation found no evidence of wrongdoing. For the first time since June, the Black superintendent addressed the investigation directly on WFAE. Hill said she's not perfect, but she knew she hadn't done anything illegal.
4: I knew that I had not done anything to violate board policy. I knew that I had not done anything that it was illegal, immoral, unethical, but I knew in that moment and through the entire 9 weeks of the investigation that I had not done anything that was a violation of board policy.
3: Hill expressed frustration over the lack of transparency and detailed allegations provided by the board. Despite the strained relationship, Hill hopes to move forward and continue serving students with the board. A local group is pushing Charlotte Mecklenburg schools to dial back technology for children in early grades. WCNC Charlotte says Schools Beyond Screens is presenting the school district with 6 ways to reduce the use of tech, including YouTube restriction. The group also seeks to eliminate student technology outright for students in kindergarten through second grade. During a school board meeting, school board member Dr. Melissa Bulknight, a Black woman, says getting rid of math programs like iReady could do more harm than good.
5: There's one data point to make a decision about a student, and we could miss opportunities to support the student.
3: The school system claims before getting rid of programs like iReady, they would have to find a way to replace it. The school system has already indicated it's not planning to block YouTube. Asheville, North Carolina ended its flock program this month. Now the controversial roadside license plate cameras are coming down alongside coastal North Carolina. New Hanover County commissioners voted unanimously Tuesday to pull the plug on the county's flock camera network following heavy pushback over privacy concerns. Audit logs revealed outside law enforcement agencies searched the local database almost 3 million times from January 2025 through early June. The county, however, has not confirmed a removal date or whether breaking the contract carries a financial penalty. Most outdoor public pools close for the season after the Labor Day holiday weekend, but learning how to swim is a skill that can be used all year long. For many Black Americans, learning to swim is about more than getting comfortable in the water. It's also about closing a gap created by generations of limited access to swimming pools and swim education. In Charlotte, Black aquatics instructor and Queens University Hall of Fame swimmer Devin Hughes is working to change that.
6: Personally, I think it's accessibility. Swimming, unfortunately, is not an easy sport to like integrate into, and it's also financially very difficult to do.
3: The CDC says drowning rates among Black Americans have increased 28% since 2019. Hughes tells WNC Charlotte that he's using his own experience to help teach young swimmers the skills they need to feel confident and safe in the water. I'm Misty Jordan on your home for Black News First, the Black Information Network.
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8: I'm Andrea Coleman on the Black Information Network with a special look at the Thurgood Marshall College Fund. In 2018, Dr. Harry L. Williams left the presidency of Delaware State University to take the helm of the Thurgood Marshall College Fund. What's happened since then is a kind of turnaround story that doesn't get told often enough. Since Williams took over, TMCF has more than doubled its staff. Revenue is up 250%. And what's more, Williams has also built bridges to Fortune 500 companies, positioning TMCF as the first stop for employers looking to hire diverse, highly qualified talent straight out of HBCU classrooms. That matters because access to money is only half the equation for these students. Access to a career on the other side of graduation is the other half. And the scale he's now overseeing is significant. TMCF represents 57 member schools and close to 314,000 students. That is the largest organization in the country dedicated exclusively to historically Black colleges and universities, Black community colleges, and predominantly Black institutions. 98% of the fund's awards go directly to those schools and their students. Last academic year alone, more than 2,700 students received scholarships through TMCF. Close to 1,000 of them were first-generation college students, which means they are walking a path nobody in their family has walked before them. Now, heading into TMCF's 40th anniversary in 2027, Williams is launching the Forging Transformation campaign, anchored in a new scholarship model called the Talented 10th Program. 4 years of support, leadership training built in from year one. Williams is proving leadership in this sector should not only be measured in dollars raised, but also in students who make it to graduation day. Lend your support to the Thurgood Marshall College Fund. Donate today at tmcf.org. That's tmcf.org. With 24/7 News, I'm Andrea Coleman on the Black Information Network.
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10: Ooh, you want to see a good roast? Here is Texas Congressman Christian Menifee laying out this white MAGA so-called expert.
11: Black workers are far more likely to be unemployed as white workers at almost every education level. True or false?
12: That is true.
11: So do you just believe that black people are more lazy or aren't as good at applications? Why do you think that data is the way it is? If a random white person in this country and a random black person in this country go to get their home appraised, right? Why is it that the black person is much more likely to get a lower value on their home appraisal?
12: Because they live in a different neighborhood.
11: Okay, great. We'll get to that in a second because that's wrong. Black people in this country were enslaved for at least 240 years. Is that correct?
12: That's correct.
11: Okay, and after slavery ended, you had about 100 more years at least of Jim Crow and legal segregation where government at the federal, state, and local level blocked black people from owning land, from getting bank loans, from living in certain neighborhoods, from attending certain schools. All that happened too, right?
12: Yes.
11: Okay, so my question to you is simple. Name the year that the playing field became completely even. I want you to give me a date.
12: I mean, if you're looking at...
11: For home loans, I think we talked about home loans and appraisals. For home loans, what year did it become equal?
12: Well, according to the DEI movement in 1991, when they imposed disparate impact.
11: If a black person goes and applies for a home loan, they have the same likelihood of getting accepted for that loan as a white person does.
12: If you're asking me a person that lives next door to another person, if one is white and one is black and they go both apply for a loan, do I expect different outcomes? No. And if there are, then it should be enforced under discrimination laws.
11: So you're talking about rules. I'm talking about outcomes. So let's play a game of true and false, and let's start with wealth disparities. The median net worth of a white household in this country is $285,000. The median net worth of a black household is about $45,000. True or false?
12: I don't know.
10: Poor little Dr. Michael Shires got exposed for not knowing a lot. I'm Roland Martin of the Black Information Network.
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13: Here's what's trending this hour. The TSA is allowing some non-ticketed visitors back into airport terminals at select locations. Starting at 13 airports, people with TSA pre-check or a known traveler number can apply online for a gateside pass 1 to 3 days before their visit. The program lets approved visitors pass through security to greet or see off travelers at the gate, a practice that largely ended after the September 11th terrorist attacks. I'm Bree Wood with what's trending.
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14: Wimbledon is taking steps to limit the presence of influencers following issues that have affected this year's U.S. Open. Matches at Flushing Meadows have been interrupted by people taking photos, using bright lights, and making too much noise. Some of tennis's biggest stars, such as Naomi Osaka and Coco Gauff, have asked spectators to respect the etiquette. The U.S. Open gave official access to 100 content creators, as well as traditional journalists and broadcasters.
3: Philadelphia sports fans are getting their first look at the future home of the 76ers and Flyers. The teams released renderings of their new arena, showing off a Spectrum-inspired design on the site of the former venue. It's being touted as the largest fully privately funded project in the city's history, with the teams taking a 50-50 split in ownership. The building is expected to open in 2030. And week one of the NFL season will kick off Wednesday night. A Super Bowl rematch is set to take place in Seattle between the Seahawks and Patriots. The Dolphins will visit the Raiders, the Buccaneers will face the Bengals, and the Jags will host the Browns this Sunday. With the latest in sports, I'm Misty Jordan on the Black Information Network, your home for Black News First.
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0: $10 in support to 10 girl-serving organizations across Chicago in honor of back-to-school season.
1: More than a museum or civic landmark, the Obama Presidential Center was created to inspire people to create positive change in their own communities. Investing in girls is one powerful example of that vision in action. Valerie Jarrett also spoke on how the programs they are supporting were chosen.
0: We do a lot of research to find out which organizations have the biggest impact. And we take a close look at the girls that they're serving and the difference that they're making in their lives.
1: When a young person gains confidence, finds a mentor, receives support, or discovers her voice, the impact stretches far beyond one individual. What these women and so many others have learned is that hope has a home when someone believes in your potential, even before you can see it yourself. For more information on all of the programs being funded and availability of tickets to the Obama Presidential Center, please visit obama.org. The Obama Foundation is a nonprofit collaborator of the Black Information Network. I'm Bree Wood for the Black Information Network.
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5: At the Black Information Network, we keep the conversation going long after the hashtags fade. We remember when the country promised police reform, when protests filled streets, when cities vowed to shift priorities. But how much have things really changed? We check in on those promises. We track departments that banned chokeholds and those that didn't, cities that reallocated police budgets and those that quietly reversed course. We follow legislation, union contracts, body cam audits, and internal affairs reports. We ask who's still on the force, what training actually looks like, and whether the communities most impacted are being heard or ignored. We talk to survivors of police violence still waiting for justice, and we lift up the local wins, cities that are making real change thanks to consistent organizing and public pressure. Because reform just isn't a response, it's a commitment, and we're here to track it every step of the way. With Black News First, I'm Kevin Brown on the Black Information Network.
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6: I'm Misty Jordan on your home for 24/7 News, the Black Information Network. Charlotte Mecklenburg School Superintendent Dr. Crystal Hill was placed on paid leave for 2 months following allegations of misconduct, including misuse of federal funds and conflicts of interest. However, an investigation found no evidence of wrongdoing. For the first time since June, the Black superintendent addressed the investigation directly on WFAE. Hill said she's not perfect, but she knew she hadn't done anything illegal.
7: I knew that I had not done anything to violate board policy. I knew that I had not done anything that it was illegal, immoral, unethical, but I knew in that moment and through the entire 9 weeks of the investigation that I had not done anything that was a violation of board policy.
6: Hill expressed frustration over the lack of transparency and detailed allegations provided by the board. Despite the strained relationship, Hill hopes to move forward and continue serving students with the board. A local group is pushing Charlotte Mecklenburg schools to dial back technology for children in early grades. WCNC Charlotte says Schools Beyond Screens is presenting the school district with 6 ways to reduce the use of tech, including YouTube restriction. The group also seeks to eliminate student technology outright for students in kindergarten through second grade. During a school board meeting, school board member Dr. Melissa Bulknight, a Black woman, says getting rid of math programs like iReady could do more harm than good.
8: There's one data point to make a decision about a student, and we could miss opportunities to support the student.
6: The school system claims before getting rid of programs like iReady, they would have to find a way to replace it. The school system has already indicated it's not planning to block YouTube. Asheville, North Carolina ended its flock program this month. Now the controversial roadside license plate cameras are coming down alongside coastal North Carolina. New Hanover County commissioners voted unanimously Tuesday to pull the plug on the county's flock camera network following heavy pushback over privacy concerns. Audit logs revealed outside law enforcement agencies searched the local database almost 3 million times from January 2025 through early June. The county, however, has not confirmed a removal date or whether breaking the contract carries a financial penalty. Most outdoor public pools close for the season after the Labor Day holiday weekend, but learning how to swim is a skill that can be used all year long. For many Black Americans, learning to swim is about more than getting comfortable in the water. It's also about closing a gap created by generations of limited access to swimming pools and swim education. In Charlotte, Black aquatics instructor and Queen's University Hall of Fame swimmer Devin Hughes is working to change that.
9: Personally, I think it's accessibility. Swimming, unfortunately, is not an easy sport to like integrate into, and it's also financially very difficult to do.
6: The CDC says drowning rates among Black Americans have increased 28% since 2019. Hughes tells WNC Charlotte that he's using his own experience to help teach young swimmers the skills they need to feel confident and safe in the water. I'm Misty Jordan on your home for Black News First, the Black Information Network.
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11: Most people know about Restaurant Week, but not everyone knows there's a Black Restaurant Week born in Houston, Texas in 2016 and is now spreading to cities across the country. It's more than just menus. It's a movement.
12: And so we really want to create something that was more all-inclusive to the creative things we were seeing happening in the food scene.
11: That's one of the three founders, Fallon Farrell.
12: As we've grown through the years, we've literally watched businesses start off as like a pop-up food tent and now having like two or three locations.
11: From soul food kitchens to hidden gem caterers, Black Restaurant Week shines a light where it's long been missing. It's helped generate tens of millions of dollars for Black-owned businesses, keeping legacies alive and creating new ones. And it's part of Black history still being written every time a diner takes that first bite. I'm Esther Dillard for the Black Information Network.
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14: The Grammy-winning singer, songwriter, and producer from Jackson, Mississippi, jazz legend Cassandra Wilson died this week at the age of 70.
2: Knowledge is power.
15: Welcome to the great state of Texas, where voter suppression is always on the menu, and Tarrant County is always willing to serve up a big helping.
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16: The opinions, beliefs, and viewpoints expressed in this commentary are those of the author and do not necessarily represent those of BIN and its founding partners and employees. Now it's time to bring the funk with Roland S. Martin.
17: Ooh, you want to see a good roast? Here is Texas Congressman Christian Menifee laying out this white MAGA so-called expert.
18: Black workers are far more likely to be unemployed as white workers at almost every education level. True or false?
19: That is true.
18: So do you just believe that black people are more lazy or aren't as good at applications? Why do you think that data is the way it is? If a random white person in this country and a random black person in this country go to get their home appraised, right? Why is it that the black person is much more likely to get a lower value on their home appraisal?
19: Because they live in a different neighborhood.
18: Okay, great. We'll get to that in a second because that's wrong. Black people in this country were enslaved for at least 240 years. Is that correct?
19: That's correct.
18: Okay, and after slavery ended, you had about 100 more years at least of Jim Crow and legal segregation, where government at the federal, state, and local level blocked black people from owning land, from getting bank loans, from living in certain neighborhoods, from attending certain schools. All that happened too, right?
19: Yes.
18: Okay, so my question to you is simple. Name the year that the playing field became completely even. I want you to give me a date.
19: I mean, if you're looking at...
18: For home loans, I think we talked about home loans and appraisals. For home loans, what year did it become equal?
19: Well, according to the DEI movement in 1991, when they imposed disparate impact.
18: If a black person goes and applies for a home loan, they have the same likelihood of getting accepted for that loan as a white person does.
19: If you're asking me a person that lives next door to another person, if one is white and one is black and they go both apply for a loan, do I expect different outcomes? No. And if there are, then it should be enforced under discrimination laws.
18: So you're talking about rules. I'm talking about outcomes. So let's play a game of true and false, and let's start with wealth disparities. The median net worth of a white household in this country is $285,000. The median net worth of a black household is about $45,000. True or false?
19: I don't know.
17: Poor little Dr. Michael Shires got exposed for not knowing a lot. I'm Roland Martin of the Black Information Network.
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6: Here's what's trending this hour. President Trump will headline both nights of the Republican National Committee's first ever midterm convention in Dallas. Trump is scheduled to deliver tonight's keynote address and will return to give the closing speech on the convention's second night. Vice President J.D. Vance will also take center stage with a keynote address. The event will feature candidates from key swing districts and discussions on immigration, congressional stock trading, and policy differences between Republicans and Democrats. I'm Bree Wood with What's Trending.
4: Sports on the Black Information Network.
6: Wimbledon is taking steps to limit the presence of influencers following issues that have affected this year's U.S. Open. Matches at Flushing Meadows have been interrupted by people taking photos, using bright lights, and making too much noise. Some of tennis's biggest stars, such as Naomi Osaka and Coco Gauff, have asked spectators to respect the etiquette. The U.S. Open gave official access to 100 content creators, as well as traditional journalists and broadcasters. Philadelphia sports fans are getting their first look at the future home of the 76ers and Flyers. The teams released renderings of their new arena, showing off a Spectrum-inspired design on the site of the former venue. It's being touted as the largest fully privately funded project in the city's history, with the teams taking a 50-50 split in ownership. The building is expected to open in 2030. And week one of the NFL season will kick off Wednesday night. A Super Bowl rematch is set to take place in Seattle between the Seahawks and Patriots. The Dolphins will visit the Raiders, the Buccaneers will face the Bengals, and the Jags will host the Browns this Sunday. With the latest in sports, I'm Misty Jordan on the Black Information Network, your home for Black News First.
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4: I'm Bill Black with another Bet You Didn't Know music fact. Before Jimmy Jam and Terry Lewis turned Janet Jackson into a superstar, they were supposed to work with Sharon Bryant. Who was Sharon Bryant? The lead singer of Atlantic Star. You've heard her voice on this. Oh, and love gone. Yeah. You better answer. When Sharon left Atlantic Star, she was set to do a solo project. But Sharon wasn't quite interested in the harder, funkier sound that Jimmy Jam and Terry Lewis were bringing to her. A&M Records reportedly allowed Jam and Lewis to choose another artist

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2: Imagine you're walking down the street in New York City. 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
10: Terrorizing the West Side.
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2: From Wondery, the makers of The Shrink Next Door and Jacked, comes The Apology Line.
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2: 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And I saw Mr. Apology unravel.
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19: 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BIN Columbus.
18: Community covered. Black America was there on September 11th.
19: In the towers, in the streets below, in uniform.
18: And in the 25 years since, our families have carried a weight that most of the national retrospectives leave out.
19: So this year, the Black Information Network is sitting down with the families, the survivors, and the voices who were there.
18: From those we lost, to those who served, to the generations living with the aftermath.
19: On the 25th anniversary, the Black Information Network is telling our story.
20: The opinions, beliefs, and viewpoints expressed in this commentary are those of the author and do not necessarily represent those of BIN and its founding partners and employees.
21: I'm James T. Harris, and I have something to say. New York just fixed racism. How? By forcing every beauty school student to learn how to do kinky hair. That's right. Starting today, if you want to cut hair in the Empire State, you better know your way around a silk press, a fade, and something called coily textures. Same number of hours, same license, but now with mandatory diversity training for follicles. What could go wrong? Look, I'm all for Black folks getting their hair done wherever they want. But government-mandated hairstyles? This is the same state that can't keep the subway from catching fire, but they've got time to regulate curl patterns? The same bureaucrats who gave us the DMV now want to inspect your cosmetology curriculum for inclusivity? Here's what's going to happen. Some 19-year-old from Albany who just wanted to give suburban moms blonde highlights is now going to be legally required to attempt a 4C twist out with scissors and state-mandated confidence. You thought bad hair days were rough before? Wait until diverse textures meets I watched a 20-minute training video and the kinky terminology official now written into law. Somewhere a state legislator had to say kinky in a committee hearing with a straight face. Probably the most action Albany's seen in decades. The goal is nobody gets turned away from a salon. The reality, everybody's about to get turned away from a salon when the one stylist who knows what she's doing is booked solid until 2029 and the rest are legally prohibited from admitting they're in over their heads. Plus, get ready for the lawsuits when someone's state-certified kinky hair expertise turns into a chemical fire situation. The state that brought you bail reform now brings you mandatory hot comb certification. What could possibly go wrong? I'm James T. Harris for the Black Information Network.
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24: HBCUs are facing a tough question in college football. How much is a blowout worth? Money games, where HBCUs play larger programs for guaranteed payouts, can provide critical funding for athletics. They also offer national exposure. These matchups are often broadcast on ESPN and other major networks, putting HBCU players, programs, the band, and culture in front of millions. Recent losses, however, are reigniting the debate. Edward Waters University lost to Jackson State University 66-14 after receiving a $65,000 guarantee. Its president says the school cleared about $30,000 following expenses and is rethinking those matchups. Morgan State received $600,000 to play Arizona State and lost 70-7. The teams agreed to shorten the fourth quarter by 5 minutes. The money is real, the exposure is real, but so is the cost. How much is an HBCU willing to take for the payout? With the latest in HBCU news, I'm Morgan Wood on the Black Information Network.
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0: Boys and Girls Club of America, a member of the Rotary International, and a mentor with the Wise Within program, Johnson stands as an inspiration for Black leadership in the realm of sports and beyond, making Danita Johnson another name you should know. I'm Wesson Tishone for the Black Information Network.
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3: I'm Misty Jordan on your home for 24/7 News, the Black Information Network. Charlotte Mecklenburg School Superintendent Dr. Crystal Hill was placed on paid leave for 2 months following allegations of misconduct, including misuse of federal funds and conflicts of interest. However, an investigation found no evidence of wrongdoing. For the first time since June, the Black superintendent addressed the investigation directly on WFAE. Hill said she's not perfect, but she knew she hadn't done anything illegal.
4: I knew that I had not done anything to violate board policy. I knew that I had not done anything that it was illegal, immoral, unethical. I am not perfect, but I knew in that moment and through the entire 9 weeks of the investigation that I had not done anything that was a violation of board policy.
3: Hill expressed frustration over the lack of transparency and detailed allegations provided by the board. Despite the strained relationship, Hill hopes to move forward and continue serving students with the board. The investigation summary is expected to be released by the end of the month. Most outdoor public pools close for the season after the Labor Day holiday weekend, but learning how to swim is a skill that can be used all year long. For many Black Americans, learning to swim is about more than getting comfortable in the water. It's also about closing a gap created by generations of limited access to swimming pools and swim education. And Charlotte Black aquatics instructor and Queen's University Hall of Fame swimmer Devin Hughes is working to change that.
5: Personally, I think it's accessibility. Swimming, unfortunately, is not an easy sport to integrate into, and it's also financially very difficult to do.
3: The CDC says drowning rates among Black Americans have increased 28% since 2019. Hughes tells WNC Charlotte that he's using his own experience to help teach young swimmers the skills they need to feel confident and safe in the water. Asheville, North Carolina ended its flock program this month. Now the controversial roadside license plate cameras are coming down alongside coastal North Carolina. New Hanover County commissioners voted unanimously Tuesday to pull the plug on the county's flock camera network following heavy pushback over privacy concerns. Audit logs revealed outside law enforcement agencies searched the local database almost 3 million times from January 2025 through early June. The county, however, has not confirmed a removal date or whether breaking the contract carries a financial penalty. A local group is pushing Charlotte Mecklenburg schools to dial back technology for children in early grades. WCNC Charlotte says Schools Beyond Screens is presenting the school district with 6 ways to reduce the use of tech, including YouTube restriction. The group also seeks to eliminate student technology outright for students in kindergarten through second grade. During a school board meeting, school board member Dr. Melissa Bulknight, a Black woman, says getting rid of math programs like iReady could do more harm than good.
6: You have to be able, as an educator, to triangulate data. So if we use one data point to make a decision about a student, then we could miss opportunities to support the student.
3: The school system claims before getting rid of programs like iReady, they would have to find a way to replace it. The school system has already indicated it's not planning to block YouTube. I'm Misty Jordan on your home for Black News First, the Black Information Network.
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7: Most people know about Restaurant Week, but not everyone knows there's a Black Restaurant Week born in Houston, Texas in 2016 and is now spreading to cities across the country. It's more than just menus. It's a movement.
8: And so we really want to create something that was more all-inclusive to the creative things we were seeing happening in the food scene.
7: That's one of the 3 founders, Fallon Farrell.
8: As we've grown through the years, we've literally watched businesses start off as a pop-up food tent and now having 2 or 3 locations.
7: From soul food kitchens to hidden gem caterers, Black Restaurant Week shines a light where it's long been missing. It's helped generate tens of millions of dollars for Black-owned businesses, keeping legacies alive and creating new ones. And it's part of Black history still being written every time a diner takes that first bite. I'm Esther Dillard for the Black Information Network.
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9: International African American Museum, Charleston, South Carolina. Built near where so many Africans first arrived in chains, the International African American Museum in my hometown state of Charleston.

0: to Wonder Woman, Nubia has super strength, magical weaponry, and comes from a floating island where her family rules. Wonder Woman and Nubia met for the first time in a special DC Comics issue, and the two battled in combat before becoming friends. In 1975, actress Teresa Graves was scheduled to play a black female superhero in the Wonder Woman's TV series that was based on the Nubia character, but the character was never written into the TV script. DC Comics reintroduced Nubia to readers in the early 2000s, and they finally bring her to the big screen in the Wonder Woman movie franchise. And that's a fact. I'm Big Sue for the Black Information Network.
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3: I'm Kevin Brown on your home for 24/7 news, the Black Information Network. And here's what's happening right now. Commuters who use the BART station in Daly City in the San Francisco Bay Area are hoping for a better commute today. San Francisco firefighters were called Tuesday evening to put out a fire near the Daly City BART station. A portion of the rail section could be seen up in flames. The fire caused massive backups on the BART system around the region. No injuries were reported. The cause of the fire is unknown. Seattle lawmakers want new ideas when it comes to eliminating gun violence in the city. A city council committee on Tuesday advanced a new gun violence reduction strategy just days after a slew of shootings in an area left three people dead. The strategy calls for Seattle to agree to a multi-year partnership with the National Network for Safe Communities, a group that helped reduce gun violence in other major U.S. cities. The full council will vote on the plan next week. Mayor Wilson has vowed to unveil her own gun violence prevention plan in the coming days. A 26-year-old woman remains missing after an SUV carrying five people crashed in the Little Calumet River on Chicago's far south side. Correspondent Perry Williams has more.
4: The incident happened yesterday morning near 130th in Indiana. The search continues for Raphael Howard. Her father remains devastated.
5: A smile brightened up the room. You know, she was just outside enjoying herself with some friends and on her way home.
4: Another occupant of the vehicle, identified as 24-year-old Tremaine Sanders, was pronounced dead. Three others survived. I'm Perry Williams.
3: And now back to the Bay Area. A man who shot a Pittsburgh police officer at the department's booking facility had smuggled in a gun despite being searched twice, the city's police chief said. The suspect, Michael Sanchez Garner Martin, had been arrested for driving a stolen vehicle and had outstanding felony warrants. The police chief called the incident a serious failure and vowed to prevent a similar situation in the future. Martin attacked the officer after hiding the gun in the toilet and then beneath a jail blanket, resulting in multiple felony charges, including attempted murder of a police officer. The injured officer underwent surgery and is recovering with family, while another officer with minor injuries is also recovering. A King County judge in Seattle has ordered the owner of Beehive Espresso to pay 70 former baristas $1.8 million. They filed a class action lawsuit claiming unpaid wages, stolen tips, and other workplace violations. The court battle has taken 2 years. The baristas say the owner, Alan Tagle, forced them to meet unrealistic goals, and in some cases, they gave up their tips to meet the quotas. Residents in Chicago's Bridgeport neighborhood and several selected officials were pushing back against plans of a new Sox stadium. 11th Ward Alderwoman Nicole Lee is concerned about the relocation of the team and the possibility of a new Amtrak rail yard.
6: If the Sox move and we're left with a 24/7 rail maintenance yard and an empty stadium, we're done for here.
3: The White Sox released a statement claiming that minority owner Justin Ishpeth is looking at the South Loop site as a possibility when the lease at Wrigley Field ends in 2029. The organization also mentioned that they were not aware of Amtrak's plans prior to their public announcement. I'm Kevin Brown on your home for Black News First, the Black Information Network.
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0: Mission is to make customers' lives better. 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
8: The opinions, beliefs, and viewpoints expressed in this commentary are those of the author and do not necessarily represent those of BIN and its founding partners and employees.
9: I'm James T. Harris, and I have something to say. New York just fixed racism. How? By forcing every beauty school student to learn how to do kinky hair. That's right. Starting today, if you want to cut hair in the Empire State, you better know your way around a silk press, a fade, and something called coily textures. Same number of hours, same license, but now with mandatory diversity training for follicles, what could go wrong? Look, I'm all for black folks getting their hair done wherever they want, but government-mandated hairstyles? This is the same state that can't keep the subway from catching fire, but they've got time to regulate curl patterns? The same bureaucrats who gave us the DMV now want to inspect your cosmetology curriculum for inclusivity? Here's what's going to happen. Some 19-year-old from Albany who just wanted to give suburban moms blonde highlights is now going to be legally required to attempt a 4C twist out with scissors and state-mandated confidence. You thought bad hair days were rough before? Wait until diverse textures meets I watched a 20-minute training video and the kinky terminology official now written into law. Somewhere a state legislator had to say kinky in a committee hearing with a straight face. Probably the most action Albany's seen in decades. The goal is nobody gets turned away from a salon. The reality? Everybody's about to get turned away from a salon when the one stylist who knows what she's doing is booked solid until 2029 and the rest are legally prohibited from admitting they're in over their heads. Plus, get ready for the lawsuits when someone's state-certified kinky hair expertise turns into a chemical fire situation. The state that brought you bail reform now brings you mandatory hot comb certification. What could possibly go wrong? I'm James T. Harris for the Black Information Network.
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10: Here's what's trending this hour. Tomorrow marks 1 year since conservative activist Charlie Kirk was fatally shot during a speaking event at Utah Valley University. Kirk left behind his wife, Erica, and their two young children. In a new essay, Erica Kirk says the grief remains constant, but that she's learning to mourn while continuing to live life. The man charged in the killing, Tyler Robinson, has pleaded not guilty and is awaiting trial. I'm Bree Wood with What's Trending.
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11: HBCUs are facing a tough question in college football. How much is a blowout worth? Money games, where HBCUs play larger programs for guaranteed payouts, can provide critical funding for athletics. They also offer national exposure. These matchups are often broadcast on ESPN and other major networks, putting HBCU players, programs, the band, and culture in front of millions. Recent losses, however, are reigniting the debate. Edward Waters University lost to Jackson State University 66-14 after receiving a $65,000 guarantee. Its president says the school cleared about $30,000 following expenses and is rethinking those matchups. Morgan State received $600,000 to play Arizona State and lost 70-7. The teams agreed to shorten the fourth quarter by 5 minutes. The money is real, the exposure is real, but so is the cost. How much is an HBCU willing to take for the payout? With the latest in HBCU news, I'm Morgan Wood on the Black Information Network.
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16: 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And the authorities will probably close the case anyway. It's the first season of Dig.
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10: Well, T-Pain is suing Akon's Convict Entertainment, claiming the label owes him nearly $500,000 in unpaid royalties. According to a lawsuit filed in Georgia, T-Pain says Convict received more than $1.3 million in music revenue and that under his contract, he's entitled to 75% of the label's net royalties from his recordings. He says the label directed him to seek the remaining money from an affiliate company, but those efforts were unsuccessful. And in more entertainment news, Chris Rock is reflecting on the infamous 2022 Oscar slap involving Will Smith, saying 4 years later, he's choosing to keep the moment in perspective. Speaking ahead of the Toronto International Film Festival premiere of his new film, Misty Green, Rock said, quote, "I wish nothing would have happened," but added that with so many serious issues in the world, me having a bad day is not that important, end quote. Rock also revealed he's not eager to return to the Oscar stage, joking that the only thing that might bring him back is an Academy Award nomination. With the latest in entertainment at 17 and 47 minutes past each hour, I'm Bree Wood on the Black Information Network, your home for Black News First.

So when brother number one was putting together his fourth album, he was accepting submissions of songs. Enter brother number two. Brother number two submits a song for brother number one's album, but brother number one says, uh-uh, that's trash.

0: September 1914, she had one of the largest funerals ever in Cascade. And that's a fact. I'm Uptown Angela on the Black Information Network.
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3: I'm Kevin Brown on your home for 24/7 news, the Black Information Network. And here's what's happening right now. Commuters who use the BART station in Daly City in the San Francisco Bay Area are hoping for a better commute today. San Francisco firefighters were called Tuesday evening to put out a fire near the Daly City BART station. A portion of the rail section could be seen up in flames. The fire caused massive backups on the BART system around the region. No injuries were reported. The cause of the fire is unknown. Seattle lawmakers want new ideas when it comes to eliminating gun violence in the city. A city council committee on Tuesday advanced a new gun violence reduction strategy just days after a slew of shootings in an area left three people dead. The strategy calls for Seattle to agree to a multi-year partnership with the National Network for Safe Communities, a group that helped reduce gun violence in other major U.S. cities. The full council will vote on the plan next week. Mayor Wilson has vowed to unveil her own gun violence prevention plan in the coming days. A King County judge in Seattle has ordered the owner of Beehive Espresso to pay 70 former baristas $1.8 million. They filed a class action lawsuit claiming unpaid wages, stolen tips, and other workplace violations. The court battle has taken 2 years. The baristas say the owner, Alan Tegel, forced them to meet unrealistic goals, and in some cases, they gave up their tips to meet the quotas. And now back to the Bay Area. A man who shot a Pittsburgh police officer at the department's booking facility had smuggled in a gun despite being searched twice. The city's police chief said the suspect, Michael Sanchez Garner Martin, had been arrested for driving a stolen vehicle and had outstanding felony warrants. The police chief called the incident a serious failure and vowed to prevent a similar situation in the future. Martin attacked the officer after hiding the gun in the toilet and then beneath a jail blanket, resulting in multiple felony charges, including attempted murder of a police officer. The injured officer underwent surgery and is recovering with family, while another officer with minor injuries is also recovering. A 26-year-old woman remains missing after an SUV carrying five people crashed in the Little Calumet River on Chicago's far south side. Correspondent Perry Williams has more.
4: The incident happened yesterday morning near 130th in Indiana. The search continues for Raphael Howard. Her father remains devastated.
5: A smile brightened up the room. You know, she was just outside enjoying herself with some friends and on her way home.
4: Another occupant of the vehicle, identified as 24-year-old Tremaine Sanders, was pronounced dead. Three others survived. I'm Perry Williams.
3: Residents in Chicago's Bridgeport neighborhood and several selected officials were pushing back against plans of a new Sox stadium. 11th Ward Alderwoman Nicole Lee is concerned about the relocation of the team and the possibility of a new Amtrak rail yard.
6: If the Sox move and we're left with a 24/7 rail maintenance yard and an empty stadium, we're done for here.
3: The White Sox released a statement claiming that minority owner Justin Ishba is looking at the South Loop site as a possibility when the lease at Wrigley Field ends in 2029. The organization also mentioned that they were not aware of Amtrak's plans prior to their public announcement. I'm Kevin Brown on your home for Black News First, the Black Information Network.
7: The Thurgood Marshall College Fund has two major events this week in Washington, D.C. 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Y'all got two major events planned this week, starting Thursday, CEO Impact Now Awards in D.C. at the National Museum of African American History, and on Saturday, the 39th annual Thurgood Marshall College Fund Anniversary Gala is at the Marriott Marquis. Lorenz, you are hosting both events again this year. So tell us about your commitment to the Thurgood Marshall College Fund.
8: Well, first and foremost, I just want to say it's an honor to be a part of the Thurgood Marshall College Fund and being the voice, if you will, to allow people to know how important the HBCU community is, what we have been able to do over the years for the students and alumni, just being able to give the new generation, the next generation, the opportunity to be able to, you know, reach their goals. And it's just been so great to see the impact in which Thurgood Marshall College Fund has had over the years.
7: Dr. Williams, these two events, man, benefit HBCU students, of course. Tell us, where does the money go?
9: These scholarships go directly to students so that they don't have to worry about how they're going to pay their bill. That's a real thing for our students. They're bright, they're smart, they're talented. But what gets in the way sometimes? Finances. So that's

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4: Mecklenburg County leaders in Charlotte, North Carolina have approved funding to reopen Jail North as overcrowding continues to strain the county's detention system.
3: Perspective that you can trust.
5: In a past interview with Black Enterprise, Steinem said she believed black women invented the feminist movement.
6: Whatever happens next,
7: LSU could face severe consequences, including possible expulsion from its conference as a fight over whether former professional athletes can return to college football.
6: You'll hear about it on the Black Information Network.
8: The opinions, beliefs, and viewpoints expressed in this commentary are those of the author and do not necessarily represent those of BIN and its founding partners and employees. Now it's time to bring the funk with Roland S. Martin.
9: Ooh, you want to see a good roast? Here is Texas Congressman Christian Menifee laying out this white MAGA so-called expert.
10: Black workers are far more likely to be unemployed as white workers at almost every education level, true or false?
11: That is true.
10: So do you just believe that black people are more lazy or aren't as good at applications? Why do you think that data is the way it is? If a random white person in this country and a random black person in this country go to get their home appraised, right? Why is it that the black person is much more likely to get a lower value on their home appraisal?
11: Because they live in a different neighborhood.
10: Okay, great. We'll get to that in a second because that's wrong. Black people in this country were enslaved for at least 240 years. Is that correct?
11: That's correct.
10: Okay, and after slavery ended, you had about 100 more years at least of Jim Crow and legal segregation where government at the federal, state, and local level blocked black people from owning land, from getting bank loans, from living in certain neighborhoods, from attending certain schools. All of that happened too, right?
11: Yes.
10: Okay, so my question to you is simple. Name the year that the playing field became completely even. I want you to give me a date.
11: I mean, if you're looking at...
10: For home loans, I think we talked about home loans and appraisals. For home loans, what year did it become equal?
11: Well, according to the DEI movement in 1991, when they imposed disparate impact.
10: If a black person goes and applies for a home loan, they have the same likelihood of getting accepted for that loan as a white person does.
11: If you're asking me a person that lives next door to another person, if one is white and one is black and they go both apply for a loan, do I expect different outcomes? No. And if there are, then it should be enforced under discrimination laws.
10: So you're talking about rules. I'm talking about outcomes. So let's play a game of true and false, and let's start with wealth disparities. The median net worth of a white household in this country is $285,000. The median net worth of a black household is about $45,000. True or false?
11: I don't know.
9: Poor little Dr. Michael Shires got exposed for not knowing a lot. I'm Roland Martin of the Black Information Network.
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4: What's trending this hour? President Trump will speak at the Republican National Committee's first ever midterm convention tonight in Dallas. Trump will also deliver the closing address tomorrow night. A severe weather threat is set to impact millions from the Central Plains to western New York today. NOAA Storm Prediction Center has issued a level 2 out of 5 risk of severe thunderstorms for parts of Ohio, Pennsylvania, and New York. And Apple fans will soon be able to get their hands on the company's first ever foldable iPhone. I'm Amber Payton. And that's what's trending.
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12: MLB Network is set to premiere an original documentary commemorating the 25th anniversary of 9/11. When America Took the Field debuts Thursday, it takes a deep dive into how baseball brought Americans together following one of the darkest days in the nation's history. The 2-hour documentary will include exclusive interviews with several baseball legends, including Hall of Famer Ken Griffey Jr. and many more. U.S. Open action stretched well into the night as 8-seed Ben Shelton outlasted 2nd-seeded Carlos Alcaraz in a 5-set victory that pushes him into the semifinals. The match finally wrapped up just before 3:30 a.m. Eastern time in front of a lively crowd at Flushing Meadows. Shelton now advances to face fellow American Francis Tiafoe in the semifinals. And the controversial ending to this past weekend's Michigan-Western Michigan football game has led the NCAA to create standard timing protocol. From now on, the official time for all college football games will be what's displayed on the in-stadium clock, the television broadcast embedded clock used in replay challenges. With the latest in sports, I'm Misty Jordan on the Black Information Network, your home for Black News First.
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20: The people who didn't want change.
21: The bills passed to protect police instead of people.
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12: Closing arguments are underway in the federal murder-for-hire trial of rapper Lil Durk. Prosecutors say Durk orchestrated a 2022 plot to kill rapper Quando Rondo in retaliation for the death of his friend, King Von. The attack missed Rondo but killed his cousin, Savea Robinson, outside a Los Angeles shopping center. The defense says Durk had nothing to do with the shooting and argues prosecutors have failed to prove he funded or ordered the hit. Durk has pleaded not guilty. The jury will soon begin deliberations. In other hip-hop news, new footage of Kodak Black's arrest is making rounds online. The video from his May arrest shows Kodak sitting in the back of a police cruiser, eating a plate of food while officers wait for him to finish. At one point, an officer asks if he's ready, and the rapper gives him a thumbs up while still eating. The arrest was a pre-arranged surrender tied to an investigation in Orlando. Police say they found cash and MDMA in his car. Kodak pleaded not guilty to drug trafficking charges and posted bond. With the latest in entertainment news, I'm Morgan Wood on the Black Information Network, your home for Black news first.
22: At the Black Information Network, we keep the conversation going long after the hashtags fade. We remember when the country promised police reform, when protests filled streets, when cities vowed to shift priorities. But how much have things really changed? We check in on those promises. We track departments that banned chokeholds and those that didn't, cities that reallocated police budgets and those that quietly reversed course. We follow legislation, union contracts, body cam audits, and internal affairs reports. We ask who's still on the force, what training actually looks like, and whether the communities most impacted are being heard or ignored. We talk to survivors of police violence still waiting for justice, and we lift up the local wins, cities that are making real change thanks to consistent organizing and public pressure. Because reform just isn't a response, it's a commitment, and we're here to track it every step of the way. With Black News First, I'm Kevin Brown on the Black Information Network.
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4: Alert on your home for 24/7 news, the Black Information Network. Lawsuits are being filed in connection to the deadly shooting at Appalachia High School in Barrow County, Georgia, 2 years ago. Channel 2 reports at least seven families have presented complaints this month, including challenges on behalf of those who were injured and died. The legal action comes on the heels of a recent ceremony on the anniversary of the shooting, led in part by Georgia Governor Brian Kemp.
23: While stories of their bravery in the face of that tragic event afford us some comfort, we know it does not mend the broken hearts of those who continue to grieve.
4: Some lawsuits name the school district and the principal, while some include the shooter, Colt Gray, and his parents. The 2024 shooting killed two students, one Black and two teachers, while seven people were hurt.
0: U.S. Marshals are reporting the results of a month-long effort to recover Ohio children reported as missing or endangered. U.S. Marshal Pete Elliott says 79 kids ranging in age from 6 to 17 years old were recovered last month as part of Operation Meridian.
1: Some of these kids were runaways, some were neglected, some abandoned, some were being trafficked. We got a little bit of everything during the course of this.
0: Investigators say that during the course of the investigation, they followed leads that took them as far away as Georgia. And a federal judge is holding a motion hearing on the Southeastern Conference's request for emergency court protection. SEC leaders plan to meet on Thursday to consider removing Louisiana State University from the conference as the fight over eligibility for former pro football players continues. ESPN reports the SEC isn't expected to kick LSU out of the conference, but it is trying to show who's the boss. The SEC is asking a federal judge in Alabama to keep Louisiana officials and others from blocking Thursday's meeting or interfering with any decision that may result from it. Meantime, LSU is filling the final two spots on its football roster with sophomore cornerback Aiden Anding and redshirt defensive end Gabriel Relaford, both black. Their addition brings the Tigers to the 105-player limit, eliminating the ability to add former NFL players Daquan Wright or Xavier Harris this season. Fake search engine ads are at the center of a big international bank fraud case. The DOJ said Tuesday that 36-year-old Sergei Filimonov was extradited from the Republic of Georgia and pleaded not guilty in Atlanta. Prosecutors say the Russian web developer warehoused more than 5,000 stolen logins gathered from fake Google and Bing ads. The FBI ties the ring to $15 million in stolen funds and roughly $28 million in attempted transfers. Sergei remains behind bars in U.S. Marshals custody. And preserving history becomes a focal point for officials at Hartsfield-Jackson International Airport. This week, a group buried a time capsule to be opened in 2126, 100 years from now. The items featured were important pieces from the airport's first century, including a copy of the 1925 airport lease agreement, a COVID-19 care kit, and a copy of a piece of mail from the first airmail flight. I'm Esther Dillard on your home for Black News First, the Black Information Network.
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0: Everyone who responded was on the job. A few years ago, I spoke with a black hero who didn't even work for the city.
1: I'm climbing down to get into the hole, and I lose my footing. Something breaks away from my feet and my hands, and boom, here it is. I'm falling into this hole, and I fall about every bit of like 12 feet down. And as I'm falling, I could see the mouth of that hole that I went into is getting smaller and smaller.
0: That's Jason Thomas, who told me how he almost lost his life answering the call. But he is a retired Marine. When the planes crashed into the World Trade Center, he left his home on Long Island and showed up.
1: I just got out the Marine Corps Infantry, just got out, and I felt so confident that I could assist in some sort of way.
0: He saved two Port Authority police officers. If his story sounds familiar, it should. Oliver Stone did a movie about it titled World Trade Center. Weirdly, though, in the movie, the character is white. Jason says he didn't mind. He was just grateful to be able to help.
1: Mom told me, as I would always tell my siblings and I, that you are your brother's keeper. Never leave your brothers behind. And as I got older, I knew exactly what she was saying. And the military reinforced that. When I joined the Marine Corps motto was, you never leave your brother on the battlefield.
0: So there he was, on miles of rubble, at the top of the pile, digging, looking for human life.
1: And I'm running into people. They're running in the opposite direction. Everyone's looking gray. I see blood on everyone's face. The majority of those that's running has an injury. I end up running into another Marine. His name was Staff Sergeant Carnes, and we introduced ourselves. I told him I'm Sergeant Thomas. He said he's Staff Sergeant Carnes. And we both were talking about, hey, do you want to go in and start a search and rescue? I'm on my hands and knees, and I look to my left, and I see this hole and this black smoke pouring out. And I just yell into this hole, is there anyone down there? This is the United States Marines. This is the United States Marines. Is there anyone down there? And as I'm yelling into this hole, I get a void. It's faint.
0: When we spoke, Jason said, this country is vulnerable to get hit again because a divided country is weaker.
1: It makes me feel like the enemy, our enemy, is looking at those weaknesses and trying to capitalize off of them. And if we don't get ourselves together, I think that we're going to be doomed.
0: It's a miracle anyone survived. By most accounts, the last person who made it out of the rubble alive was a black woman.
2: The walls burst in, the rumbling, everything come crashing down, knocked me to the floor. And in that moment, I couldn't believe it. I knew I was going to die.
0: Janelle Guzman McMillan tells how she made it on faith, prayer, and the direct hand of God.
2: It's a living, breathing, walking testimony for me being here to share that miraculous story that God put me through, how he saved me on that day.
0: She worked in Tower 1 of the World Trade Center in the offices of the Port Authority of New York and New Jersey on the 64th floor. On a beautiful September day, she was talking with her co-worker, Rosa Gonzalez, who happened to also be her best friend.
2: And while I'm having my cup of coffee and we just chit-chatting, the building shook.
0: At first, they didn't know what it was. No fire alarm went off.
2: I saw my co-workers coming in. People were leaving. And people were saying to us, you need to get out. Something happened. A plane hit the building. Don't know what type of plane it was. Never imagined it would be the jetliner.
0: Janelle Guzman McMillan, the last survivor, is speaking at Camden College in New Jersey last year.
2: So the big question of the day, should we stay, should we go? And we had a debate of if we want to stay or if we want to go. And we all decided to stay. 15 of us, including myself, decided to stay.
0: Bad decision. Workers had been told to stay in the building for typical emergencies, but this was not typical. Huddled in the conference room, like sitting ducks, they started to see smoke. Now it was time to leave from the 64th floor. Her co-worker, Pasquale, led the way, and she and her best friend, co-worker Rosa Gonzalez, holding on to each other as they made the treacherous trek down.
2: We all came down, and we all coming down the staircase, and I'm behind Pasquale, me and Rosa, and we were checking each staircase as we go down. 64, 63, we were just looking at each staircase. But during that time, and I was wearing these nice boots, tall boots, and I didn't want to take it off because I don't know when I get out there, you know, I'd be out without the shoes on. So I kept my shoes on, and we kept going down the staircase, me and Rose, and we holding hands, and we keep going down, and we keep checking the staircase, and the people behind us, some older folks, and, you know, we would yell out so often saying, you know, are you guys okay? And then we're like, okay, keep going, we okay. And while we were going down again, keep going down to the 20-something staircase, we saw firefighters coming up. And they said to us, okay, you guys are good. Stay at the side. Keep going.
0: Those stiletto boots were starting to hurt. So along the way down, she stopped, leaned on her best friend, Rosa, to steady herself as she pulled them off. Then the building started to crumble.
2: The walls burst in, the rumbling, everything come crashing down, knocked me to the floor. Rosa pulled away from me, and she ran back up the stairs. That's the last I saw. She just pulled away, and she ran. And everything just keep, it knocked me to the floor, and everything just keep tumbling harder and harder. And all the dust, the darkness, I couldn't see nothing. All I could just put my hands on my face and cuddle myself. Until it came to a complete stop. Everything was coming all at once. Lay on the ground, and after it stopped, it was complete silence, like dead silence. So I lay there, and I realized that I'm still breathing. I tried to get up, and I realized I couldn't move. My feet were crisscrossed. My arms were, one of my arms was under my chest. I was in a weird position, and my head got stuck between the concrete pillar, grabbing me on both sides of my head. So I was wedged between the concrete pillar. One of my right arm was the only thing loose. And in that moment, I couldn't believe it. I knew I was going to die. And I was preparing myself to die.
0: She began to pray, hoping God could hear her through the mounds of rubble on top of her. She had a free hand, only part of her body not trapped. She raised it up and stuck it out.
2: Someone grabbed me by my hand, and they called me by my name. And they told me his name. He said, Janelle, I got you. My name is Paul. And when that person held my hands, my body felt so calm. And I said, thank you, Jesus. He said, keep talking. And he said, I could hear the rescuers coming. I could hear the noise. I could hear the drilling going around. And that's what he told me. So you need to talk. You need to call out. You need to call out. And I said, help, help. And he told me, keep talking, Janelle, I got you. I'm not going to let you go. And then I could hear the steel cutting open. I could hear the rescuers. But Paul kept holding my hand. And all I kept was remembering Paul's name. I just wanted to meet Paul. I knew I wanted to meet this guy.
0: She never met Paul, not in the flesh. She's convinced Paul was her angel. But her co-workers, Pasquale and Rosa Gonzalez and the other co-workers, they never made it out of the World Trade Center Tower 1 alive.
2: And I remember when they were strapping me in and they were pulling, lifting me up so high. I was buried, 20-something feet down. They were bringing me up. And I knew I had a smile on my face. And I was trying to open my eyes to see. And all I said to them, I said, are we there yet? girl, I just wanted to be out. And they were going, they would keep going, and they're like, no, we're not there yet. And they were carrying me out way out. And then when I got it out in the open, I could feel the sunlight just hit my eyes. So I knew I was in the open, but my eyes were all swollen. My face was, my head was swollen like five times, my thighs, and I was blue and black. And it was a horrific day for me.
0: Horrific and miraculous. Janelle, who was originally from Trinidad, came for a better life, now has eternal life. Her passion spreading her testimony of God's grace. Anyone can go to work one day and never come home.
2: The guy who was leading us, Pasquale, he was found the same day. And the 13 of my other co-workers who was with me, they perished. Even my friend Rosa Gonzalez, they perished that day.
0: So many lost and missed 25 years later.
3: Howard Lee Kane. Jennifer Lynn Kane. Vincent D. Kane.
0: This has been a BIN special report. 9/11, 25 years later. I'm Vanessa Tyler on the Black Information Network, your home for Black News First.
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26: Hope in the face of difficulty. Hope in the face of uncertainty. The audacity of hope.
27: I'm asking you to believe, not in my ability to bring about change, but in yours. 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
29: Welcome to Hope Has a Home. I'm Bree Wood for the Black Information Network. Hope often begins with a single opportunity. For former First Lady Michelle Obama, creating those opportunities for girls has become a lifelong mission. And now she's investing another $500,000 to help young women in her hometown of Chicago dream bigger, achieve more, and discover what's possible.
30: I learned community here. I learned all the things I know about being human from this place, this city, this culture. But also, I know these girls. I know what they're going through. I know what it feels to be raised in communities where you know you're smart and you know you're special, because when you are, you're born with it and you know it.
29: Through the Obama Foundation's Girls Opportunity Alliance, 10 Chicago area organizations will receive a share of $500,000 to support girls between the ages of 10 and 19. The investment is expected to reach more than 2,200 young people through programs focused on mental health, leadership, arts education, athletics, mentorship, and refugee support. Michelle Obama says she's seen firsthand what happens when girls receive the support, encouragement, and opportunities they deserve. She believes these organizations are helping girls discover futures they may not yet see for themselves.
31: When a girl is empowered, she doesn't just change her own future,
30: She changes her family, her community, our world. These local change makers know the needs of their communities. Now more than ever, this work could not be more important, because when our girls thrive, we all do.
29: That commitment is deeply personal. Mrs. Obama often speaks about growing up on Chicago's South Side, where family, community, and education helped shape the woman she would become. Today, she says many of the girls being served by these programs remind her of herself. The announcement comes as leaders from nearly 100 organizations gathered at the Obama Presidential Center campus during the Girls Opportunity Alliance Chicago Network convening. The event focused on building stronger connections among organizations working every day to uplift girls and young women. It's also a reflection of the larger mission behind the Obama Foundation and the Obama Presidential Center. CEO and member of the Board of Directors of the Obama Foundation, the Honorable Valerie Jarrett, made the official announcement.
0: We are announcing that the Girls Opportunity Alliance is providing $500,000 in support to 10 girl-serving organizations across Chicago in honor of back-to-school season.
29: More than a museum or civic landmark, the Obama Presidential Center was created to inspire people to create positive change in their own communities. Investing in girls is one powerful example of that vision in action. Valerie Jarrett also spoke on how the programs they are supporting were chosen.
0: We do a lot of research to find out which organizations have the biggest impact. And we take a close look at the girls that they're serving and the difference that they're making in their lives.
29: When a young person gains confidence, finds a mentor, receives support, or discovers her voice, the impact stretches far beyond one individual. What these women and so many others have learned is that hope has a home when someone believes in your potential, even before you can see it yourself. For more information on all of the programs being funded and availability of tickets to the Obama Presidential Center, please visit obama.org. The Obama Foundation is a nonprofit collaborator of the Black Information Network. I'm Bree Wood for the Black Information Network.
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1: Most people know about Restaurant Week, but not everyone knows there's a Black Restaurant Week born in Houston, Texas in 2016 and is now spreading to cities across the country. It's more than just menus. It's a movement.
2: And so we really want to create something that was more all-inclusive to the creative things we were seeing happening in the food scene.
1: That's one of the three founders, Fallon Farrell.
2: As we've grown through the years, we've literally watched businesses start off as like a pop-up food tent and now have like two or three locations.
1: From soul food kitchens to hidden gem caterers, Black Restaurant Week shines a light where it's long been missing. It's helped generate tens of millions of dollars for Black-owned businesses, keeping legacies alive and creating new ones. And it's part of Black history still being written every time a diner takes that first bite. I'm Esther Dillard for the Black Information Network.
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2: Production is officially underway on a new biopic about entertainment and civil rights icon Josephine Baker, with singer and actress FKA Twigs set to star in the title role. The film will chronicle Baker's remarkable journey from St. Louis to international stardom in France, where she became a groundbreaking performer, World War II spy, and civil rights activist. The project aims to highlight not only Baker's historic achievements on stage, but also her humanitarian work and lasting impact on Black culture around the world. FKA Twigs has called the role a tremendous honor. And the upcoming Snoop Dogg biopic has cast a familiar name to play one of hip-hop's greatest legends. Suavo Twain, the son of late R&B stars D'Angelo and Angie Stone, has been selected to portray the notorious B.I.G. in the film Snoop. The project stars Jonathan Davis as Snoop Dogg. The role is Twain's real name, Michael D'Angelo Archer II's first major movie appearance. The film is scheduled to hit theaters in August of 2027. With the latest in entertainment at 17 and 47 minutes past each hour, I'm Bree Wood on the Black Information Network, your home for Black News First.
3: I'm Bill Black with another Bet You Didn't Know music fact. Remember when we were kids, there was a story about the little engine that could? Well, this is a story about the little beat that did. Let me explain.
4: I get those goosebumps every time. I need the Heimlich. Throw that to the side.
3: It's Travis Scott featuring Kendrick Lamar, Goosebumps. Now, when this beat originally dropped, it was given to Drake. Didn't want it.

0: the end of that year.
1: Apple fans will soon be able to get their hands on the company's first ever foldable iPhone. New CEO John Ternus unveiled the iPhone Duo during the tech giant's Surprise and Shine event yesterday.
2: We started with the experience that we wanted for ourselves. A larger display that feels as natural and intuitive as iPad. Then we brought together thoughtful design with breakthrough engineering in a way only Apple can.
1: It'll cost around $2,000 and be available to pre-order starting October 16th. Apple also debuted the iPhone 18 Pro and Pro Max, which will hit shelves December 18th. San Francisco leaders are excited about the news of an uptick in retail theft arrests in the city. SFPD officials say there's been nearly a 20% decline in larceny cases so far in 2026. Additionally, there's been a 27% increase in retail theft arrests during the past 6 months compared to the previous 6 months. Officials say police have seized over $400,000 worth of stolen merchandise. Southwest Side Chicago Alderman Mike Rodriguez is not seeking a third term in office. He released a statement today saying that he made his decision to spend more time with his family. Rodriguez has served as a strong ally of Mayor Brandon Johnson. He plans to continue serving in office through the end of his term and will hold positions with the 22nd Ward Independent Political Organization. I'm Kevin Brown on your home for Black News First, the Black Information Network.
3: A special thank you to CVS Pharmacy,
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8: They ask me, Ambra, could you do something for us? 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
9: I'm Ronan Farrow. The Catch and Kill podcast chronicles how I followed a trail of clues from the Weinstein story to others about the systems that protect powerful men accused of terrible crimes in Hollywood, Washington, and beyond. But I didn't bring those stories to light on my own. A cast of compelling sources, from brave whistleblowers to shadowy undercover operatives, were enmeshed in this stranger-than-fiction saga.
10: Holy crap, I'm really in trouble.
9: There are the women who have come forward with their experiences of abuse.
10: There's only one barrier to him getting what he wants. 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
12: Community covered. Black America was there on September 11th.
3: In the towers, in the streets below, in uniform.
12: And in the 25 years since, our families have carried a weight that most of the national retrospectives leave out.
3: So this year, the Black Information Network is sitting down with the families, the survivors, and the voices who were there.
12: From those we lost, to those who served, to the generations living with the aftermath.
3: On the 25th anniversary, the Black Information Network is telling our story.
13: The opinions, beliefs, and viewpoints expressed in this commentary are those of the author and do not necessarily represent those of BIN and its founding partners and employees.
14: I'm James T. Harris, and I have something to say. New York just fixed racism. How? By forcing every beauty school student to learn how to do kinky hair. That's right. Starting today, if you want to cut hair in the Empire State, you better know your way around a silk press, a fade, and something called coily textures. 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
1: Closing arguments are underway in the federal murder-for-hire trial of rapper Lil Durk. Prosecutors say Durk orchestrated a 2022 plot to kill rapper Quando Rondo in retaliation for the death of his friend, King Von. The attack missed Rondo but killed his cousin, Savea Robinson, outside a Los Angeles shopping center. The defense says Durk had nothing to do with the shooting and argues prosecutors have failed to prove he funded or ordered the hit. Durk has pleaded not guilty. The jury will soon begin deliberations. In other hip-hop news, new footage of Kodak Black's arrest is making rounds online. The video from his May arrest shows Kodak sitting in the back of a police cruiser, eating a plate of food while officers wait for him to finish. At one point, an officer asks if he's ready, and the rapper gives him a thumbs up while still eating. The arrest was a pre-arranged surrender tied to an investigation in Orlando. Police say they found cash and MDMA in his car. Kodak pleaded not guilty to drug trafficking charges and posted bond. With the latest in entertainment news, I'm Morgan Wood on the Black Information Network, your home for Black news first.
2: In 1983, while serving as the commanding deputy general at Fort Leavenworth, Kansas, General Colin Powell came across two small alleys dedicated to the Buffalo Soldiers. Realizing the Buffalo Soldiers deserved more recognition for their contributions to American military history, General Powell launched a campaign to get the all-black Army regiment properly honored. Through his support and the fundraising efforts of historian Carlton Philpott, a monument honoring the Buffalo Soldiers was officially erected on July 25, 1992. Texas sculptor Eddie Dixon constructed the monument, which shows a lone black soldier on horseback. Colin Powell, the highest-ranking black military officer during his time of service, went on to become the first black Secretary of State. He is credited with being one of the first political figures to acknowledge America's all-black Buffalo Soldiers Regiment. And that's a fact. This is Wesson Tishome for the Black Information Network.
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5: Esther Dillard on your home for 24/7 news, the Black Information Network. Lawsuits are being filed in connection to the deadly shooting at Appalachia High School in Barrow County, Georgia, 2 years ago. Channel 2 reports at least seven families have presented complaints this month, including challenges on behalf of those who were injured and died. The legal action comes on the heels of a recent ceremony on the anniversary of the shooting, led in part by Georgia Governor Brian Kemp.
6: While stories of their bravery in the face of that tragic event afford us some comfort, we know it does not mend the broken hearts of those who continue to grieve.
5: Some lawsuits name the school district and the principal, while some include the shooter, Colt Gray, and his parents. The 2024 shooting killed two students, one black and two teachers, while seven people were hurt. U.S. Marshals are reporting the results of a month-long effort to recover Ohio children reported as missing or endangered. U.S. Marshal Pete Elliott says 79 kids ranging in age from 6 to 17 years old were recovered last month as part of Operation Meridian.
7: Some of these kids were runaways, some were neglected, some abandoned, some were being trafficked. We got a little bit of everything during the course of this.
5: Investigators say that during the course of the investigation, they followed leads that took them as far away as Georgia. And a federal judge is holding a motion hearing on the Southeastern Conference's request for emergency court protection. SEC leaders plan to meet on Thursday to consider removing Louisiana State University from the conference as the fight over eligibility for former pro football players continues. ESPN reports the SEC isn't expected to kick LSU out of the conference, but it is trying to show who's the boss. The SEC is asking a federal judge in Alabama to keep Louisiana officials and others from blocking Thursday's meeting or interfering with any decision that may result from it. Meantime, LSU is filling the final two spots on its football roster with sophomore cornerback Aiden Anding and redshirt defensive end Gabriel Relifert, both black. Their addition brings the Tigers to the 105-player limit, eliminating the ability to add former NFL players Daquan Wright or Xavier Harris this season. Fake search engine ads are at the center of a big international bank fraud case. The DOJ said Tuesday that 36-year-old Sergei Filimonov was extradited from the Republic of Georgia and pleaded not guilty in Atlanta. Prosecutors say the Russian web developer warehoused more than 5,000 stolen logins gathered from fake Google and Bing ads. The FBI ties the ring to $15 million in stolen funds and roughly $28 million in attempted transfers. Sergey remains behind bars in U.S. Marshals custody. And preserving history becomes a focal point for officials at Hartsfield-Jackson International Airport. This week, a group buried a time capsule to be opened in 2126, 100 years from now. The items featured were important pieces from the airport's first century, including a copy of the 1925 airport lease agreement, a COVID-19 care kit, and a copy of a piece of mail from the first airmail flight. I'm Esther Dillard on your home for Black News First, the Black Information Network.
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21: The Republican midterm convention is happening this week in Dallas, Texas, and some are paying a hefty price to attend. The price of admission depends on who you are and what kind of access you want. Some attendees can get in for about $1,000, while delegate and VIP packages run into the tens of thousands. There's also the VIP entry donation fee. Reports indicate that certain donor packages can cost as much as $250,000, with additional fees tied to exclusive events and photo opportunities. Of course, President Trump and Vice President J.D. Vance will be there. And for anyone who wants a photo with President Trump, you can certainly get one if you are willing to pay $88,600. You can also have your picture taken with Vice President J.D. Vance for $35,000. There is also a public lottery for a chance to win tickets without buying an expensive donor package. For more info, go to GOPconvention.com. Money news at 24 and 54 minutes past each hour. I'm Nicole Deal on your home for Black News First, the Black Information Network.
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3: 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We listen.
22: And right now, a federal appeals court is being asked to decide if women should be allowed to have access to an abortion pill through the mail. The issue is Louisiana wants to reinstate a requirement that an in-person doctor's visit is needed. It's a hardship for many women, especially in places like Louisiana, where not a single abortion clinic exists. Here's one judge questioning the state about the case.
23: It's being litigated in about half a dozen places. Has any other state plaintiff made the request that you're making to this panel?
24: Not to my knowledge, Your Honor.
22: According to the Loser Institute, the rate of Black women getting abortions in Louisiana was five times higher than the white rate in 2022. Well, outspoken Louisiana Senator John Kennedy throwing his two cents in about the Southeastern Conference trying to boot LSU from the conference because they want to play former NFL players who were waived from the big league. Several of those players are Black men.
25: We'll be on them like a hobo on a ham sandwich.
22: SpaceX is trying to hire in Louisiana. They're looking for an external affairs manager for the new launch site. NBC News says it's the first job post since the announcement of the $100 billion Vermilion Parish Space Launch Facility. Now, Louisiana has a significant black population, and NASA has reportedly made deliberate efforts to recruit black scientists, engineers, and also HBCU graduates into their space program. Many are wondering if SpaceX will do the same, knowing the background of Elon Musk. A new Louisiana law, Act 553, that took effect in August, requires utility providers to reimburse an overcharged customer in full within 90 days after the overage is discovered. This goes for water, gas, and electric utilities. Now, the law helps to protect the income of black and poor Louisianians who are already having a tough time paying skyrocketing bills. Follow us on Facebook, Instagram, and TikTok at Black Information Network and on Blue Sky at Black Info Net. I'm Tammy Eswick on your home for 24/7 News, the Black Information Network. 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
0: The Republican National Committee's first ever midterm convention is underway in Dallas, bringing party leaders, candidates, and activists together ahead of the November elections. President Trump is scheduled to address the RNC both nights of the two-day event, with Vice President J.D. Vance headlining Thursday night. The convention features more than 100 speakers and sessions covering issues including immigration, taxes, the economy, and stock trading by members of Congress. Meanwhile, next week in Washington, D.C., the Black Information Network will be on the ground at the Congressional Black Caucus Foundation's 55th Annual Legislative Conference. The five-day gathering runs September 16th through the 20th at the Walter E. Convention Center, bringing together thousands of black leaders, lawmakers, advocates, and professionals for conversations on policy and issues impacting black communities. That's your Washington Roundup. I'm Morgan Wood on the Black Information Network, your home for black news first.
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10: I'm Bill Black with another Bet You Didn't Know music fact. Back in the late 1990s, Music Soul Child wasn't chasing a record deal. Mm-mm. In fact, he didn't even have a permanent place to live. He was singing anywhere he could around Philadelphia, from clubs, street corners, just trying to develop his sound. Eventually, music found his way to DJ Jazzy Jeff's A Touch of Jazz studio. That's where producers Carvin and Ivan recognized his talent and began recording with him. Music signed with Def Soul in 1998, and 2 years later, released his debut album, I Just Wanna Sing,

0: he's collected, with the city emphasizing the importance of safeguarding homeowner equity and privacy. A new study shows ICE's operation in Chicago cost local businesses more than $1.2 billion last year. Research from the University of Illinois Chicago's Great City Institute found that the Midway Blitz operation caused residents of Cook County's Latino-heavy neighborhood to make substantially fewer visits to restaurants and retail businesses in neighborhoods without a high concentration of Latin American-born individuals. The decline in those cross-community trips resulted in loss of profits to restaurants and retail businesses in Cook County. Local governments in the area also received about $107 million less in sales tax revenue than they would otherwise have had due to the estimate decline. A San Mateo County Sheriff's deputy has been charged with felony child abuse for allegedly choking and dragging his 5-year-old son in their Livermore home. The incident occurred when the boy failed to eat breakfast within a 15-minute time limit. The child was taken to a hospital with visible bruising, and the deputy has been on leave since April 2025. The sheriff's office is conducting an internal investigation, and a pretrial hearing is scheduled for September 15th. The deputy's defense has requested mental health diversion, which the district attorney's office has opposed. I'm Kevin Brown on your home for Black News First, the Black Information Network.
1: I like to think of the Obama Presidential Center as a tribute to what happens when ordinary people come together to do extraordinary things. We'll tell the story of the volunteers who powered our campaign toward history and the 8 years of progress, setback, and hope that followed. 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
4: On September 30th, 2008, just one day before the U.S. Senate would vote to bail out many of the largest banks in our country, one of the most daring and unusual heists in recent memory was pulled off in the small town of Monroe, Washington. The crime was audacious. It was ornate. It was also a little bit ridiculous. There were disguises, Craigslist hired decoys, a once great athlete turned criminal mastermind. And it had an escape so outlandish that it's still, to this day, hard to believe. This season, we will dive deeply into the DB Tuber heist that rocked this suburb of Seattle. We will talk with eyewitnesses, the lead detective, and the criminal himself to understand how and why this crime occurred. And with new reporting, we will dig into the parts of this case that remain unsolved and people that remain unpunished. My name is Nate Scott. I'm a reporter and editor at For the Win and USA Today Sports. This is The Sneak.
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5: BIN Columbus.
6: Columbus speaks. We listen. We remember September 11th.
5: And the lives forever changed by that day.
6: But what did 9/11 mean for Black America?
5: On the 25th anniversary,
6: the Black Information Network examines the stories often left out of the history.
5: From the first responders who ran toward danger,
6: to military families, workers, and communities shaped by the wars and policies that followed.
5: The impact reached far beyond Ground Zero.
6: September 11th, 25 years later,
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7: The opinions, beliefs, and viewpoints expressed in this commentary are those of the author and do not necessarily represent those of BIN and its founding partners and employees.
8: I'm James T. Harris, and I have something to say. New York just fixed racism. How? By forcing every beauty school student to learn how to do kinky hair. That's right. Starting today, if you want to cut hair in the Empire State, you better know your way around a silk press, a fade, and something called coily textures. Same number of hours, same license, but now with mandatory diversity training for follicles, what could go wrong? Look, I'm all for black folks getting their hair done wherever they want, but government-mandated hairstyles? This is the same state that can't keep the subway from catching fire, but they've got time to regulate curl patterns? The same bureaucrats who gave us the DMV now want to inspect your cosmetology curriculum for inclusivity? Here's what's going to happen. Some 19-year-old from Albany who just wanted to give suburban moms blonde highlights is now going to be legally required to attempt a 4C twist out with scissors and state-mandated confidence. You thought bad hair days were rough before? Wait until diverse textures meets I watched a 20-minute training video and the kinky terminology official now written into law. Somewhere a state legislator had to say kinky in a committee hearing with a straight face. Probably the most action Albany's seen in decades. The goal is nobody gets turned away from a salon. The reality? Everybody's about to get turned away from a salon when the one stylist who knows what she's doing is booked solid until 2029 and the rest are legally prohibited from admitting they're in over their heads. Plus, get ready for the lawsuits when someone's state-certified kinky hair expertise turns into a chemical fire situation. The state that brought you bail reform now brings you mandatory hot comb certification. What could possibly go wrong? I'm James C. Harris for the Black Information Network.
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9: What's trending this hour? Iran says it has captured a U.S. submarine drone in the Strait of Hormuz. The vessel was ID'd as a 19-foot uncrewed submersible that can counteract mines and gather intelligence, among other missions. Israeli Prime Minister Benjamin Netanyahu is denying a report that he was warned ahead of time about the deadly October 7, 2023 Hamas attack on Israel. And TSA is now allowing non-ticketed visitors to the gates at several U.S. airports. I'm Amber Payton, and that's what's trending.
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10: HBCUs are facing a tough question in college football. How much is a blowout worth? Money games, where HBCUs play larger programs for guaranteed payouts, can provide critical funding for athletics. They also offer national exposure. These matchups are often broadcast on ESPN and other major networks, putting HBCU players, programs, the band, and culture in front of millions. Recent losses, however, are reigniting the debate. Edward Waters University lost to Jackson State University 66-14 after receiving a $65,000 guarantee. Its president says the school cleared about $30,000 following expenses and is rethinking those matchups. Morgan State received $600,000 to play Arizona State and lost 70-7. The teams agreed to shorten the fourth quarter by 5 minutes. The money is real, the exposure is real, but so is the cost. How much is an HBCU willing to take for the payout? With the latest in HBCU news, I'm Morgan Wood on the Black Information Network.
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4: Imagine you're struggling with back pain for months. 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
6: Nothing but good reports and a list of accolades that were 2 pages long.
7: When you talk to him, he's engaging. He seems very intelligent. He's witty. He's charming.
8: He'd always talk about, "I'm going to be a doctor."
7: But he has this dark side that he likes to keep separate and hidden from everybody else.
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1: BIN Columbus.
2: Columbus speaks. We listen. We remember September 11th.
1: And the lives forever changed by that day.
2: But what did 9/11 mean for Black America?
1: On the 25th anniversary,
2: the Black Information Network examines the stories often left out of the history.
1: From the first responders who ran toward danger,
2: to military families, workers, and communities shaped by the wars and policies that followed.
1: The impact reached far beyond Ground Zero.
2: September 11th, 25 years later,
1: the Black Information Network is telling our story.
15: The opinions, beliefs, and viewpoints expressed in this commentary are those of the author and do not necessarily represent those of BIN and its founding partners and employees.
16: I'm James T. Harris, and I have something to say. New York just fixed racism. How? By forcing every beauty school student to learn how to do kinky hair. That's right. Starting today, if you want to cut hair in the Empire State, you better know your way around a silk press, a fade, and something called coily textures. Same number of hours, same license, but now with mandatory diversity training for follicles, what could go wrong? Look, I'm all for Black folks getting their hair done wherever they want, but government-mandated hairstyles? This is the same state that can't keep the subway from catching fire, but they've got time to regulate curl patterns? The same bureaucrats who gave us the DMV now want to inspect your cosmetology curriculum for inclusivity? Here's what's going to happen. Some 19-year-old from Albany who just wanted to give suburban moms blonde highlights is now going to be legally required to attempt a 4C twist out with scissors and state-mandated confidence. You thought bad hair days were rough before? Wait until diverse textures meets I watched a 20-minute training video and the kinky terminology official now, written into law. Somewhere a state legislator had to say kinky in a committee hearing with a straight face. Probably the most action Albany's seen in decades. The goal is nobody gets turned away from a salon. The reality? Everybody's about to get turned away from a salon when the one stylist who knows what she's doing is booked solid until 2029 and the rest are legally prohibited from admitting they're in over their heads. Plus, get ready for the lawsuits when someone's state-certified